0: I'm Daniel Brewer with your local news and sport. The best young male and female footballers from across Victoria are heading to Gippsland next week for the V-Line Cup. West Coast Eagle and former Gippsland Power product Willem Dersma says it's all about learning.
1: It's a great experience. You learn a lot about your footy, which is probably a really good thing, especially this early on in your junior pathway. You know, you think about how you're going to develop as players. You know, you just got to make the most of it while you can here and just be, you know, be like a sponge and soak it all in and learn as much as you can.
0: Local councils will have access to grants from the Victorian Government for upgrades aimed at making public spaces safer. In sport, Churchill Hockey Club have celebrated its 2026 season with Gail Greenway finishing as the club's top goal scorer with 118 goals, while Abby Riddell was named Top Gun and Most Determined went to Olivia Young. That's the latest in local news and sport.
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5: Your 4-day forecast for Gippsland and the Valley. A strong wind warning for the central and east Gippsland coastal waters. Cloudy today, medium chance of showers about the ranges, slight chance elsewhere. Snow possible above 900 metres. Down to 5 tonight, cloudy tomorrow and about 14 degrees. For Friday, mostly sunny, back to 22. And Saturday, sunny and 24 degrees. Today, 13 for the Valley, Lakes Entrance and Orbost. Sale and Bensdale heading for 14 degrees. Currently, it's 11 degrees.
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99.9, 99.5 TRFM, Dave and Tam's Rain Dance. Our very own Daniel Brewer out and about yesterday for the announcement about the launch of the V-Line Cup. It is officially next week in the Valley, starting Monday through to Wednesday. Players will compete right across Latrobe City, showcasing skills, passion and plenty of footy spirit as well. We look forward to it. Great big 3 days of competition and just nicely on the end of the Gippsland League footy. So at least we've still got more local footy to look forward to next week. More in our local news online at trfm.com.au. Soul Asylum, Runaway Train, a flashback for you real soon is Ariana Grande. Hate That I Made You Love Me, TRFM.

0: 99.5 TRFM, Soul Asylum and Runaway Train. Fair bit of talk in our office about our pool playing skills, as in eight ball. And I think there's a fair few tall tales in amongst that as well. I am brutally honest with everyone. I'm absolutely terrible at the game. I have no skills whatsoever. But listening to some of the people in our office, you would think they were pool sharks, or at the very least, champions. Australia's largest social eight-ball tournament is landing in the Wellington Shire this weekend. Going to be absolutely massive. Starts on Friday at the Gippsland Regional Sports Complex. And yes, you can go along and watch as well. More than 1,000 people are converging on the Wellington Shire for this. Absolutely massive. You want to be a part of it? You'll find more details at trfm.com.au.
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0: Strong wind warning for the central and east Gippsland coastal waters. Cloudy, medium chance of showers about the ranges. Slight chance elsewhere. Snow possible above 900 metres. 13 for the Valley Lakes entrance in Orbost. Sale at Bedsdale, 14 degrees. BB Rexha and New Religion coming up. 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

0: 99.5 TRFM, BB Rexha and New Religion. The one thing you don't want when you are in politics is to become a meme. Scott Morrison had it happen to him a few years ago. Remember the famous quote from ScoMo, which said, during the terrible bushfires, and he was on holiday with his family, he said, "Well, I don't hold the hose, mate." When asked by a journalist, could you come back to Australia and help give us some leadership during these terrible fires? Ben Carroll might have just become a meme overnight. When asked about the Victorian roads, the situation with potholes, the terrible tragedy of the death on the Western Highway of that motorcyclist on Sunday, this is the quote. "I'm the Premier, not the Roads Minister." Well, yes, you are both the Premier and not the Roads Minister. We get it. But give us something maybe just a little bit more reassuring before you turn yourself into a full-blown public meme. This is serious. Our roads need repair, and it's going to be a huge election issue.
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19: I'm Daniel Brewer with your local news and sport. Merivale Recreation Reserve has undergone a major redevelopment courtesy of state and council funding. The project included upgrades to the Latrobe Cricket Club Pavilion, new public toilets and umpire facilities. Following community feedback and a review of air monitoring data, EPA Victoria is consolidating air quality monitoring activities at Morwell East. Emma Roberts reports.
20: Infrastructure and advanced technology from the Morwell South Monitoring Station will be repurposed to support the future Morwell East site. The EPA says the move will help maintain an effective air quality monitoring network across the Latrobe Valley. Emma Roberts, Ace Radio.
19: In sport, following their presentation on Monday night, the Gippsland League have named their Team of the Year for senior football. Leon Gather's Tom Marriott was named captain. That's the latest in local news and sport.
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0: Your 4-day forecast for Gippsland and the Valley. A strong wind warning for the central and east Gippsland coastal waters. Cloudy today, medium chance of showers about the ranges, slight chance elsewhere. Snow possible above 900 metres. Down to 5 tonight, cloudy tomorrow and about 14 degrees. For Friday, mostly sunny, back to 22. And Saturday, sunny and 24 degrees. Today, 13 for the Valley, Lakes Entrance and Orbost, Sale and Bairnsdale heading for 14 degrees. Right now, it's 12 degrees.
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99.5 TRFM with Olivia Dean and Baby Steps. Music that makes you feel good for a Wednesday despite the weather forecast being around 13 and cloudy today. And I don't know what kind of roller coaster Mother Nature has got us on, but have you looked forward to the weekend yet? At this stage, unless things change, could be up to 27 degrees. Yes, 27 degrees on Sunday. If you get there early, though, it won't be that warm at the Glengarry Markets. They're on Sunday. 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Coming up in minutes, Taylor Swift. This right now is Vance Joy. Clarity.

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0: 99.5 TRFM with Taylor Swift and Elizabeth Taylor on the station that is the home of Gippsland Live, live on location from Traralgon Rec Reserve this coming Saturday. We'll do Balls and All live from the Rec Reserve, and then live we will have the massive game between Moe and Leongatha. Leongatha's 10th finals appearance in a row. That is outstanding. Moe, though, looking absolutely incredible, both the football and the netball court as well. That will be very hard to beat, and the results, either way, could be very, very close. Don't miss a minute. 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
0: Strong wind warning for the central and east Gippsland coastal waters. Cloudy, medium chance of showers about the ranges. Slight chance elsewhere. Snow possible above 900 metres. 13 today for the Valley Lake Central and St Orbost. Sale and Bensdale, 14 degrees. Teddy Swims, Mr Know-It-All coming up. 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

0: 99.9, 99.5, TRFM, Teddy Swims, Mr. Know-It-All. Rant incoming. I'm just preparing you to put your fingers in your ears in a couple of songs' time. Something really upset me yesterday. I felt like I was the last person on planet Earth to find out. No colleague shared the news with me until it was far too late for me to mention it on air. So I'm going to do that in a couple of minutes' time.
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I'm absolutely filthy. Something happened yesterday and I felt like I was totally in the dark. And I didn't even get a chance to mention it and share this with you and with him yesterday. You see, Robbie had his parents in town yesterday and I didn't think anything of it. You know, parents come visit, that's great. I didn't realise it was for a special day, i.e. a certain birthday. It was Robbie's birthday yesterday. Do you think that he made a big deal out of it? Nah. Do you think that he mentioned it to anyone? Nah. He just got away without telling us anything at all. You cheeky little bugger. I hope you are suitably embarrassed now. Coming up in minutes, Maroon 5.

0: Yeah, Robbie, you shine on, birthday boy. Congratulations. I hope you feel suitably embarrassed now.
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17: I'm Daniel Brewer with your local news and sport. The Country Fire Authority are once again putting a call out for community members to become volunteers. Captain of the Morwell Fire Brigade, Wayne Draper, says there is a bit of training involved.
18: There's a lot of training. Just turn up on Monday nights for our training nights. Once you get passed out on that through GFF and work your way through, it's turnouts during the night, day, weekends, Christmas Day especially. You get a few of those.
17: As the warmer weather arrives across Gippsland, DECA are reminding everyone that snakes will start coming out from their brumation. In sport, the grand final in the AFL Talent League boys competition is on this Saturday, with Gippsland Power taking on Dandenong Stingrays at Witten Oval, getting underway from 1:15. The boys have made it through the hard way, winning the wildcard round, the quarter final and the preliminary final. That's the latest in local news and sport.
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20: Your four-day forecast for Gippsland and the Valley has a strong wind warning for the East Gippsland coast today. It's going to be cloudy around Gippsland. Slight chance of a shower, becoming less likely in the afternoon. Wind southerly to 30 kilometres an hour, and overnight temperatures fall into between -1 and 7. Tomorrow, partly cloudy with a near zero chance of rain. Winds to 30 km, a top of 14. Friday, a mostly sunny day and 21. And Saturday, sunny. Winds at 35 kilometres an hour and a top of 24.
21: Currently, it's 12 degrees.
15: Feels like only yesterday, but it's not. The Old School Lunch. TRF.

Yeah. Adele with Someone Like You and Classic Silverchair. Before that, good afternoon. Robbie Goodwin with you on the Old School Lunch for your Wednesday. Hoping you're doing well as always and ready to play some music that makes you feel good. UB40, almost said UB40, our favourite German Submariners coming soon with that red, red wine. Gavin DeGraw and I Don't Want to Be, some Empire of the Sun a bit later on. And speaking of Australian stuff in Silverchair and Empire of the Sun, it's Shannon Noll now with Sean. Get up.

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0: 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I don't want to be 99.9, 99.5 on your Wednesday. Got to remind you to jump on our socials and give us a like. 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And if you're looking for specifically Gabby and Dan-based content, well, search for The Morning Crew or at The Morning Crew on TikTok. We're always chucking stuff up there. We've got Katy Perry coming soon with I Kissed a Girl. The song that really broke her into our public consciousness. Also, some Empire of the Sun, and later on, Mumford and Sons. 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
0: Tell you what, the weather's looking nice heading into the weekend. Not even too bad today. It is going to be cloudy with a slight chance of a shower around Gippsland, but that is even becoming less likely as we move through this afternoon. Wind setting southerly to 30 kilometres an hour. We do have a strong wind warning for the East Gippsland coast. And overnight temperatures falling to between -1 and -7 degrees, slightly colder in East Gippsland before the sun really starts to come out over the next few days. Speaking of the sun, we have Empire of the Sun not too far now on the old school lunch. Now it's Katy Perry, though. This is I Kissed a Girl.

0: Nick Littlewall, Luke Steele, Empire of the Sun, and Walking on a Dream on the Old School Lunch. We got Warehouse Wednesdays coming up not too long from now. Got Mumford and Sons and the Fugees before that, and some Paris Avenue, if you don't mind. Who are Paris Avenue? Can't tell. Even have a Wikipedia page. I Want You, sort of a host of these DJ singles that would pop up in the 2000s and to an extent the early 2010s, where there are people you never really heard of and never really heard from again either. But they'd just drop a single that was big in the clubs and you'd all dance to it and it would chart well, and then you'd never hear from them again. But as we always say with one-hit wonders, at least they've got one. And it's coming up soon on TRFM.
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0: Mumford and Sons, who have a new album out this year called Prize Fighter. If you want to track it down, Gippsland Zone is where you find yourself. And the Old School Lunch is finishing as we head to Warehouse Wednesdays. But after the news with the Brew Man, Sombers, Homewrecker, some Lewis Capaldi, Cyril turns up with Breathless, another new one from him. And, of course, the Street Team return once again for Warehouse Wednesdays after this next one. Don't go anywhere.
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4: I'm Daniel Brewer with your local news and sport. The best young male and female footballers from across Victoria are heading to Gippsland next week for the V-Line Cup. West Coast Eagle and former Gippsland Power product Willem Dersma says it's all about learning.
5: It's a great experience. 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
4: Local councils will have access to grants from the Victorian Government for upgrades aimed at making public spaces safer. In sport, Churchill Hockey Club have celebrated its 2026 season, with Gail Greenway finishing as the club's top goal scorer with 118 goals, while Abby Riddell was named top gun and most determined went to Olivia Young. That's the latest in local news and sport.
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10: Your four-day forecast for Gippsland and the Valley has a strong wind warning to the East Gippsland coast today. It's going to be cloudy around Gippsland, slight chance of a shower becoming less likely in the afternoon. Wind southerly to 30 kilometres an hour and overnight temperatures fall into between negative 1 and 7. Tomorrow, partly cloudy with a near zero chance of rain. Winds to 30 k's, a top of 14. Friday, a mostly sunny day and 21. And Saturday, sunny. Winds at 35 kilometres an hour and a top of 24.
11: Right now, it's 13 degrees.
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Sonny Federa before that with Think About Us. It's Robbie Goodwin here with you on your Wednesday. Hoping you're doing okay as we roll through the day. Hope you're eating something delicious. Lewis Capaldi coming soon. Samba with Home Wrecker, the street team, popping back up once again. And we'll touch in with the morning crew, see what Gabby and Dan have been talking about. Now, here's Stella Lefty. It's Boston. On a train.

Garcia. I know it's weird to say this, but I've been thinking about it lately. Reminiscing about us in Vegas, drinking like we're famous. Man, those days were crazy.

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1: And the stats are in. So apparently more than one in six Melbourne workers pulled a sickie on Friday for the NFL. Six. Yeah, absenteeism was up by 52%.
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0: 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Street Team back up next for Warehouse Wednesday. And Cyril coming with a new one soon.
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0: Cloudy the rest of today with a slight chance of a shower. That's becoming even less likely as we head deeper into the afternoon. Wind southerly to 30 k's an hour and overnight temperatures falling to between negative 1 and 7. Not too much warmer partly cloudy with a top of 14, but near zero chance of rain and winds to 30 k's an hour before Friday and Saturday are looking absolutely stunning. Cyril coming soon with a new one from him. It's called Breathless, but now 5. Win the line.

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0: Aussie artist Cyril doing his backpacking thing, this time with The Cause and Breathless, newish music on 99.9, 99.5. Now, you may recall yesterday we were talking about Rosedale Neighbourhood House doing some free microchipping for dogs and cats. Now, you might have missed it, which is not good news. But the good news is that Lock Sport Neighbourhood House are doing the same thing this coming Monday. From 10 a.m. till 2 p.m, it's chip, chip, hooray, with free cat and dog microchipping available for Wellington Shire residents and free cat rego as well, thanks to Animal Aid Gippsland. No booking required. Walk-ins are welcome, but dogs must be on leads and cats need to be in carriers. That is at Lock Sport Neighbourhood House this coming Monday, that is the 21st, between 10 a.m. and 2 p.m, free cat and dog microchipping. The Beeb's coming soon. Olivia Dean too. Gippsland Zone.
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Ella Langley, Choosing Texas. Olivia Dean's So Easy to Fall in Love before that too. Robbie Goodwin with you, taking you to the news with the Brew Man, who, as always, has his finger on the pulse of Gippsland. Coming up, there is a major redevelopment happening at Merivale Rec Reserve, and there's some air quality monitoring activities expected to be consolidated at Morwell East. All coming up in the news, and then head to trfm.com.au and click on the news section too. Coldplay's Yellow very soon, and a classic Goo Goo Dolls song. Yes, it's Slide, and it's not too far off on 99.9, 99.5. 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
17: I'm Daniel Brewer with your local news and sport. Merivale Recreation Reserve has undergone a major redevelopment courtesy of state and council funding. The project included upgrades to the Latrobe Cricket Club Pavilion, new public toilets and umpire facilities. Following community feedback and a review of air monitoring data, EPA Victoria is consolidating air quality monitoring activities at Morwell East. Emma Roberts reports.
18: Infrastructure and advanced technology from the Morwell South Monitoring Station will be repurposed to support the future Morwell East site. The EPA says the move will help maintain an effective air quality monitoring network across the Latrobe Valley. Emma Roberts, Ace Radio.
17: In sport, following their presentation on Monday night, the Gippsland League have named their Team of the Year for senior football. Leon Gather's Tom Marriott was named captain. That's the latest in local news and sport.
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20: Your four-day forecast for Gippsland and the Valley has a strong wind warning for the East Gippsland coast today. It's going to be cloudy around Gippsland, slight chance of a shower becoming less likely in the afternoon. Wind southerly to 30 kilometres an hour and overnight temperatures fall into between negative 1 and 7. Tomorrow, partly cloudy with a near zero chance of rain. Winds to 30 k's, a top of 14. Friday, a mostly sunny day and 21. And Saturday, sunny. Winds at 35 kilometres an hour and a top of 24. Currently, it's 12 degrees.
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Hello, Robbie Goodwin here with you. Temper City's Self-Aware coming soon, newish music. Goo Goo Dolls with a classic and Slide, some Justin Timberlake later on. And now, is it Miles Smith? Is it George Ezra? Might be Alex Warren. This is Fever Dream. How did you know?

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0: 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And I just want to give a quick little mention to a competition that we've run the last couple of years that is returning imminently. 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Don't go anywhere.
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0: Cloudy through the rest of your Wednesday. Slight chance of a shower, but that's becoming less likely as we move through. Wind southerly to 30 kilometres an hour, with tomorrow being partly cloudy and a zero chance of rain. Winds to 30 k's. Top of 14, climbing for Friday. A mostly sunny day and a top of 21. And a top of 24 for your Saturday with nothing but sun on the forecast. Oscar Med K now with Carla. This is Nobody, Justin Timberlake, soon. Nobody else make me feel like...

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0: 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JT, rock your body on Gippsland's own TRFM as we head to the bonus question and answer for the Morning Crew's Mad Minute. 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You could do it. And if you're not sure, well, I'm going to tell you how very soon.
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0: Neon Trees and Everybody Talks, although none quite as good as me. On 99.9, 99.5, as we head towards Carrie and Tommy and...
1: It's the Mad Minute Bonus Question and Answer.
0: It is that time of the day, one of the 10 questions you're going to need tomorrow and its answer if you'd like to win $1,000 with Gabby and Dan's Mad Minute. And this one's a true or false, so it's a 50% chance you're going to get it right anyway. But to be honest, this one's so crazy, there's no way that it's false. I mean, no one would make this up. It is true. An Australian man once tried to sell the country of New Zealand on eBay. Yes, true or false. An Australian man once tried to sell the country of New Zealand on eBay. That is true. In 2006, apparently the bidding reached $3,000 before eBay shut it down because clearly it was a joke. I mean, 2006, what's going on? But yes, the answer to that is true. Remember, true. Write it down. Call into Gabby and Dan tomorrow to try and win that money. Carrie and Tommy not far off. And Street Team with Warehouse Wednesday continues. 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So don't go anywhere. I've been Robbie Goodwin. Have yourself a good one. I'll see you tomorrow.
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0: Your four-day forecast for Gippsland and the Valley has a strong wind warning for the East Gippsland coast today. It's going to be cloudy around Gippsland. Slight chance of a shower becoming less likely in the afternoon. Wind southerly to 30 kilometres an hour and overnight temperatures falling to between negative 1 and 7. Tomorrow, partly cloudy with a near zero chance of rain. Winds to 30 k's, a top of 14. Friday, a mostly sunny day and 21. And Saturday, sunny. Winds at 35 kilometres an hour and a top of 24. Currently, it's 12 degrees.
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0: your Wednesday arvos. Carrie Bickmore and Tommy Little driving you home. And is Tommy about to burn down his house?
1: Yeah, my oven's on roids and doesn't really matter what temperature I set it at. It goes to about 400 degrees. And cooking time needs to be halved. And temperature set on the dial needs to be halved. And I've got house sitters coming to stay. And I was wondering whether I should tell them just don't use the oven. Or what's the worst thing that happens? Let's ask Karen. Karen, what's the worst thing that happens? Can I burn down my house? You have a go, Carrie.
2: Karen. Karen.
1: Maybe we'll go to Alison. G'day, Alison.
3: How's going?
1: Yeah, pretty good, Alison. What's the worst thing that happened? Do you reckon I can burn down my house?
3: Oh, yeah, well, there could be a chance there's smoke, there's fire, isn't there?
1: Yeah, that's very true. Do you think my theory of the fire will be contained in the oven has any weight, or do you think that's even dumber?
3: I think it would, I'm not a professional, but probably would be contained in within the oven. But, yeah, I get my thermostat looked at, starters on the oven.
1: Oh, you reckon that's what it is?
3: Yeah, I reckon it's the thermostat.
1: And so it just keeps heating regardless of what temperature
3: I put. Yeah, it's faulty. My oven door done this, my oven done the same thing.
1: Yeah.
3: Brand new oven, and I got a phone call for at work one night from my niece saying the oven door's exploded. I went, what?
1: Oh, that's terrifying. Oh,
2: so then maybe the door can pop off. That's what we're talking about.
3: Well, the glass all inside the, because there's three layers of glass, all the glass inside the oven exploded all inside my oven.
1: Oh.
3: And they come out and replace it. The oven was only like, not even 12 months old.
1: Oh.
3: Brand new house. And so they come out and replace it. It was under warranty. A couple of months later, same thing happened again.
1: No.
3: The door exploded.
1: And when you say explode, oh, that's what I was going to ask, Alison. And there wasn't anyone around at the second time. Do you reckon it would hurt you?
3: Well, it exploded inside. So if it was actually inside the oven at the time, it would have gone. Would have been chucked in the bin.
2: Imploded? No.
3: Yeah, it exploded inside the oven. So the outside glass didn't smash. It was all the inside oven glass.
2: Exploded is a great word.
1: Yeah, it is. It is. It is. Okay, Alison, thank you for your help.
0: It feels wrong that an oven should be able to get too hot for itself.
1: Yeah, it's a cook box. I think you're going kind of on the same theory. I'm like, isn't this
0: it should
1: the...
0: be able to contain itself.
1: Yeah. You've done
2: well,
1: this
2: don't
1: to
2: you
1: yourself.
2: Why don't you ask the questions to an actual oven repairman, Will?
4: G'day, guys.
1: G'day, Will. Are you an oven repairman?
4: I am an oven repairman.
1: How good's that? Do people still use your services, Will? Because I was asking the question, is it a case now of you know, no one does things like your wonderful self and do people just buy new ones?
4: Oh, no, it's certainly best to repair if it's possible.
1: Yeah, great.
4: It's certainly very common to get your oven repaired.
1: Yeah, and what do you think when you've heard the brief description of what's happening with mine? What do you think are the dangers and what do you think's happening?
4: Well, you certainly do have a chance of catching your house alight.
1: Yeah.
4: Now, you got to imagine if the cavity of the oven's getting 400 degrees, then the external cavity will also reach that temperature eventually.
1: Yeah.
4: And your cabinetry supporting the oven is timber.
1: Yeah, that is true.
4: So your house will go up pretty quickly.
1: So, Will, do you reckon with my people that are house sitting, do you reckon I should tell them, hey, the rule is half temperature, half time? Or do you reckon I should say, don't use the oven?
4: Look, one of two things, get it fixed.
1: Yep.
4: Or second thing, have some fun with them.
2: What? Why do you get it fixed before they come in?
4: So they don't burn the house down?
1: Yeah.
2: No, I'm saying why doesn't he? Get it done in the next few days.
1: How booked up is the average oven repairman? Like if I got on...
4: Two weeks booked.
1: Two weeks. Yeah, okay.
2: I can have a look.
1: What are you going to be looking for, Kerry? Talk me through it.
2: Well, I just go through the back pipes.
1: Is that sounding familiar, Will? Do you go through the back pipes?
4: Oh, I don't mind going through the back pipes when I get the off-pool.
1: I feel like you two are having a bit of a...
0: 2 weeks.
1: Yeah, no. Carrie, any further questions or are you just thinking about your back
4: pipes? You're my number, Carrie. You need prepared.
1: Ironically, it's hot in here.
5: 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Carrie likes a massage. 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
2: $10,000 in cash is on the line.
3: You're
2: because
3: crazy.
2: Who have you got?
3: Rachel.
4: Hello.
3: $10,000 we've upped it to today.
4: Oh my goodness, that would be unreal. My baby's just started crying. I'm sorry.
3: Oh no, that's okay. You do what you need to do.
2: Rachel, are you okay to go ahead or do you want us to come back to you?
4: No, give me 2 seconds. She'll be okay.
3: It's okay. Mm-hmm. So, Rachel, we are live on air. So what we're going to do is we're going to put you on hold, go to the next one and come back to you, okay? So just hope they don't get it.
2: G'day, Danny.
5: Hi, how are you going?
2: Oh, good, but imagine if you win
1: $10,000
3: now. That's true. I just thought we can't just sit on hold.
2: And we've just put we've put a new mother on hold.
3: Should we go back to Rachel?
2: Oh, but we've got Danny. Then imagine if we give it to Rachel and then Danny doesn't get it. It's really tricky, Danny.
5: You can put me on hold. Oh, it's all good.
2: Let's go back to Rachel. Danny. Good on you, Danny.
6: We're not going to give it to someone so lovely.
2: G'day, Rachel.
4: Hello.
2: Should we go back to Danny or are you happy to go now, Rachel?
4: It's up to you guys.
2: We haven't even spoken to Rebecca. Let's go to Rebecca. Okay. Rebecca, are you there?
7: I'm here.
2: You need crying babies?
7: No. My 15-year-old's very quiet.
2: Okay. Did you want us to go to Rachel first, the new mum, or Danny?
3: Or yourself.
7: Oh, God. Look, instead of those two, I'll just go and they can...
2: I don't like the selfish attitude. Let's go back to Rachel, the new mum.
3: I thought you'd love that.
2: G'day, Rachel.
4: Hello.
2: Okay, I think we're in a happy position. Although, Carrie, did you want to shuffle again?
3: No, I just want to
6: But hold on.
3: It.
6: But what if she loses and you...
3: Oh, stop talking, Jessie.
2: That's true, because maybe the first person is probably going to lose. Yeah. Actually, you're right. Go back to Danny. Let's go to Danny. Danny, you're back in first place.
5: Okay.
2: Oh, but first place insinuates she might win. Yes.
3: Tommy, sometimes your brain just goes off into a little make-believe world. Can we come back to reality and start playing the game?
2: With who? I've been trying to, Carrie. I'm just trying to work out. We all want to start the game. We just don't know with which caller.
3: With our mum, with our new mum.
2: Oh, we've got to get Jenny Bickmore on the phone.
3: Rachel, are you ready to play?
4: Yes, I am.
8: Okay.
3: Passing you over to Jessie now.
8: Thank you.
2: Start.
4: Stop.
3: Yeah, I'm glad we went with Rachel first because that felt real good.
2: See, it felt a little bit quick to mine and I think you might have actually thrown, as the sisterhood often does, I think you might have thrown the new mum under the bus a bit here, Carrie. Because you sometimes have to get a feel for the field. And so I think whatever time Rachel gets, if it's not bang on, and Rachel, I hope you win the cash, but if it's not, the second caller gets the advantage of it because they go, okay, the grass is a bit slow today.
3: Jessie, how did Rachel go?
6: 4.64.
4: Oh, gosh.
3: Oh, God. Oh, no, let's not talk about what happens to her.
2: Carrie, I feel like you've done that.
3: Oh, Rebecca.
7: Hello.
3: Rebecca wasn't the second one, though. It was Danny.
2: No.
7: I was third.
3: Yeah, we need to go
6: to
3: Danny.
6: That's nice honesty from
3: me. Yeah.
2: Actually, it's nice honesty. Yeah.
3: Oh, my God. I'm out.
2: Rebecca, we want to reward honesty here because I think the number two spot is probably – yes, but with who, Carrie?
3: Okay, I'm going to stop talking and let's see how you go. Off you go.
2: Oh, okay. Hey, Rebecca, how are you feeling?
7: Yes, I'm good. How are you?
2: Yeah, pretty good. What are you going to spend the winnings on?
7: Well, I just came back from a trip to China, so I need to pay my credit card.
2: Oh, so you've just been away. Mm. Let's go to Danny. Let's go to Danny. Have you had a holiday recently?
5: No. Not recently.
2: You'd love one though, wouldn't you?
5: I'd love a holiday.
2: Well, let's try and win you this cash. Jesse here is going to say start. You say stop. If it's bang on 5 seconds, cash is all yours. Are you ready?
5: You ready?
2: Start.
5: Stop.
2: That felt long. For mine, but how did it feel for you? Because
3: I'm back again.
2: I didn't kick you out. You left, and you pantomimed left, and did a little loop around just where your microphone was.
6: The studio, yeah, like a caged tiger.
2: She's got a cord on her headphones.
3: So much talking.
2: It's radio.
3: Danny, I think that was too long. How is Danny?
6: 6.83.
2: Okay.
3: Rebecca, who do you want? Okay, finally, Rebecca.
0: Okay. Hello.
3: Oh, you Beck.
2: Didn't want it before.
3: I never said I didn't want it. I just wanted to play the game.
2: You did. I said.
6: Oh, you want to play the game, not Rebecca.
3: Jesse.
9: Okay, go. Actually, there's other people that actually never made it onto the queue.
3: Rebecca, there's 10 grand on the line. Are you ready to play the time game?
0: Explain. I am.
3: Passing you over to Jesse now.
6: Start.
0: Stop.
2: Oh, I feel like all the order might have. Oh, that felt bang on to me, Rebecca. How did it feel to you?
0: Well, I felt pretty good.
2: It's weird, though, because I somehow feel like if you do win $10,000, you've somehow taken it off a new mum. I don't know how.
0: I also forgot. Next year, I'm up for lots of bills.
2: Okay, that's great, Rebecca. Yes, sell the sob. Yes, fantastic.
6: Forgot we're doing $10,000.
2: It's $10,000.
6: Where's producer Kieran gone?
2: What do you matter?
3: Hold on, just pause for a second. Where is
2: we can't pause, Carrie.
3: Well, you can, because if she's got it, we didn't really get the 10 grand approved.
2: Yes, we did.
6: Did
2: you?
6: Yeah,
2: we did.
6: Yeah. Tommy said it.
2: Yeah.
6: Tommy's the boss.
2: I'll pay. It's fine.
3: Okay.
2: Rebecca, what are you studying next year?
0: Oh, no, not me, my boy, my eldest.
2: Oh, your eldest.
0: He's doing his mock exams now, so uni next year.
2: Oh, good on you, Rebecca, and good on your boy.
0: Same on my bank account. Yeah.
2: For $10,000, we just need to hear 5.00 Jesse on a jackpot day for the time game. How did Rebecca go?
6: 5.
2: That's a good start.
6: Point.
2: We need that.
6: Producer Kieran, so it looks like he's got something he needs to say.
2: Yeah.
9: 1-0.
0: Oh, no.
2: Oh, hang on. That's not. Wait.
3: That was Kieran.
0: No.
3: That wasn't Jesse.
6: Jesse, what did she have?
2: 5 points. It's going perfectly until you got here. Yes.
6: 1-6.
2: Oh.
3: Thank Christ that's over.
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0: Busy Wednesday arvo. It's Carrie Bickmore and Tommy Little.
1: It's time for Bickmore's Bits.
2: Here we go now. Home Alone. I learnt something today.
3: Home Alone, the movie?
2: Mm-hmm.
4: Yeah.
2: I had no idea there was more than one.
3: What do you mean?
2: I didn't know there was more than one Home Alone. I assumed once he got lost and found, there he stayed.
4: Oh, no. They go to New York.
2: Well, because I was saying to producer Kizzy, who's we chat obviously in the morning about stuff we're going to do on the show, and I saw that Macaulay Culkin is bringing Home Alone to Australia. He's doing a viewing where you watch the movie and then he talks you through some of the memories of making the movie. And Kieran wrote back and said, Home Alone 2, my favourite movie of all time. And first of all, that's weird. But second of all, I said,
5: I don't know. It's pretty good.
2: And he said, anything set in New York makes it better.
3: Yeah.
2: So does he just get lost in New York now instead of being left at home?
5: What, in Home Alone 2?
2: Yeah.
5: No, he gets on the wrong flight. And then he's in New York and he uses his dad's credit card to live a life of luxury and meets Donald Trump.
3: Isn't that where he stays in the toy store?
5: No, he goes to the toy store. He doesn't stay there.
3: Does he not stay there overnight?
5: No, he's in a hotel with his dad's credit card.
3: Oh, that.
4: He's in the Plaza Hotel.
3: The Plaza.
4: Yeah.
2: Oh, I got to watch it with the
5: kids. It's so good.
4: It's very good.
5: Don't watch anything after Toy Story 2, though. They're all better.
2: No, isn't the latest Toy Story the best of all time?
4: Home Alone 3 is elite.
2: What happens in Home Alone 3?
4: He gave us the famous line where Guy gets hit in the... with a hockey stick, and he says, "You smacked my winky." It was the peak of comedy when
5: I
4: was a child.
5: Over the Carrie and Tommy show, but the Kevin changes in 3, and I don't think he can be called Kevin.
4: He's got a remote control car.
2: Yeah, it's not called Kevin. It's somebody different.
5: Yeah.
2: Okay, so back to Toy Story. I've heard that the latest one is amazing, and that's Toy Story 5. Yeah, but you said don't see anything past Toy Story 2.
5: I meant Home Alone 2.
2: Oh, because Toy Story 5 is meant to be beautiful.
5: Oh. Will it make Tommy cry?
3: Yeah.
2: It's worth seeing. Two things got to see this weekend, Toy Story 5 and Home Alone 2.
3: Yeah. Is that what you're doing?
2: Mm-hmm.
3: Okay.
4: We're on air.
3: I'm not
4: We're
3: taking part of any of this. You guys have just had one of the more boring chats I've been a part of.
2: Okay, well, shall I mix it up and give you a bit of Kim Kardashian?
3: Please.
2: She has been awarded damages over the armed robbery that she experienced back in 2016. Still, it baffles me. Like, every now and then I forget that she was literally held at gunpoint, bound, and robbed of $8 million worth of jewelry. Like, for all that she's been through, that's full on.
3: Yes.
2: Anyway, they never have recovered.
3: So she lost $8
2: million. $8 million worth, much of it's never been recovered. One of the things they still haven't found is her engagement ring.
3: That's fine.
2: From Kanye.
3: That's done, isn't it?
2: Oh, yeah, it's done, but I'm just saying someone out there's got it.
3: But do you hold on? Like, is that an emotional? What I'm saying is once a relationship is over, do you care about the
2: No, but in this case, it's probably worth $7 million, so maybe you do care.
3: Mm.
2: You know, a normal person probably doesn't care.
3: It's funny the idea of tooling around with someone else's engagement ring on, or they melt it down.
2: Maybe.
3: And pawn it off.
2: Well, 8 of the defendants were convicted in the case, so I don't
3: know. How many were involved?
2: 8. Mm. And then so she was awarded, she said it was never about the money seeking these damages, just rather than recognition. So she was awarded $1 in damages, as was her friend and stylist who was in the room at the time, but the hotel receptionist.
5: €1.
2: $1.60 Australian.
5: Yes, thank you.
2: Turn your mic back up. A hotel receptionist was awarded $177,000 for the trauma, and the hotel received nearly $900,000.
3: I'm surprised there hasn't been a movie made about it.
2: Me too.
3: And then a second one, and you two could wax on about whether the second one's better.
4: Oh, Macaulay Culkin
5: said in New York
4: tour about it.
3: Yeah, what's going
4: on? One of the burglars
3: this
4: wrote
3: is a
4: book.
3: Mess.
4: Sorry, but one
3: this
4: of,
3: sucks.
4: Sorry, that's adding something. One of the burglars wrote a book about it.
2: What do you mean? From prison?
4: I haven't done that much research.
2: That's an interesting way to use. And where's all the money he's made from it go? Okay. And finally, just because, have you seen Tom Cruise on the cover of GQ Mag?
3: Oh, I haven't. And I usually get my GQ delivered monthly.
2: Can you show Tom Cruise on the cover of GQ? I just love your first reaction.
3: His nipples can't be out, are they?
2: Nipples are not out.
3: Over 50, men shouldn't get their nipples out thinking it's hot. It's gross.
2: Yeah.
3: Oh, yeah. Yeah. Tom. Ugh. Yeah. He's got his thumb down his pants alluringly, like, you know what's in here? But Mission Impossible to get in. Mission Impossible to keep being aroused looking at that.
2: I sent a message to the group WhatsApp with his picture and just wrote, nope, And then I happened to click on the link of like everyone's comments once GQ posted it. It's just woman after woman after woman going, nope, no, nah, nope, no.
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21: Your 4-day forecast for Gippsland and the Valley has a strong wind warning for the East Gippsland coast today. It's going to be cloudy around Gippsland. Slight chance of a shower becoming less likely in the afternoon. Wind southerly to 30 kilometres an hour and overnight temperatures falling to between negative 1 and 7. Tomorrow, partly cloudy with a near zero chance of rain. Winds to 30 k's, a top of 14. Friday, a mostly sunny day and 21. And Saturday, sunny. Winds at 35 kilometres an hour and a top of 24. Currently, it's 12 degrees.
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0: The Wednesday arvo, it's Carrie Bickmore and Tommy Little driving you home, and we're borrowing words from other languages.
1: Yeah, you're just chucking in a, oh, yeah, see you, mate, ciao, or Bickers, yours is adios.
2: Yours is wee, wee, wee, no, see, see, see, see, see,
1: see, see, see, see. G'day, Amy. G'day, Amy.
2: A bit today.
1: Oh, sorry. Mushy, mushy.
0: Mushy, mushy, Amy.
1: Oh, mushy, mushy.
3: Hello.
1: Oh, there you go. We got there. Amy, what foreign words are you chucking in?
3: We say cwtch, which means cuddle in Welsh.
1: That's cute. Give us a cwtch.
3: Yeah, give us a cwtch. I just think it's the cutest word, and my kids say it, so they're like always telling people they speak a different language.
1: So how did you stumble upon cwtch?
3: I lived in Wales for a little while, and the language is like very difficult. Didn't learn a single word other than cwtch.
4: Oh, you didn't learn popty ping?
3: No, I didn't, but I love that. I'm going to take that on now.
1: Amy, is Welsh and Flemish are different, aren't they?
3: Yes, they are.
1: Okay. Yep. Is Welsh spoken much?
3: Not so much in South Wales, but all of the signs and stuff are written in Welsh. In Northern Wales, like, people speak it a little bit more. But yeah, it's just like there's no vowels in it. It's just really hard. You can't like sound things out. Letters make different sounds and stuff. So
1: unless there was a sign pointing towards where cuddles were happening, you were struggling to make it.
3: Exactly. It was a word I could say.
1: Good on you, Ames. Thank you for getting involved.
2: What about Beck? Hey, Beck.
5: Hi.
2: What words have you just started throwing into your everyday language that you've taken from another country?
5: So we say "atisse" when someone sneezes. It's the French version of "bless you."
2: Atisse.
1: Atisse.
5: Atisse.
1: Atisse. That's nice.
2: And why did you start saying that?
5: We've got a French exchange student at the moment, and we have a dog that sneezes quite regularly, so we learnt it pretty quickly. And now we say it all the time, which gets me some very strange looks when I'm at work and someone random sneezes.
1: Atisse. Have you got a pug or a French bulldog or something?
5: We've got a Moodle.
1: A Moodle?
2: What's a Moodle?
1: Is it a Maltese?
5: Maltese cross poodle, yeah.
1: Cute. It also sounds like you're saying, like, it's bless you, but it also sounds like, do you need a tissue?
2: Tissue.
1: Yeah, exactly.
5: Yeah, I'm not sure exactly what the exact translation is, but it is their version of bless you. So, yeah, I'd say.
1: You're a legend, Beck. Thank you very much. G'day, Aaron.
6: Hello.
1: Oh, sorry, mushy mushy, Aaron. That's
6: mushy,
1: not
6: mushy,
1: yeah,
6: mushy,
1: mushy, mushy, mushy,
6: I'm
1: mushy,
6: here,
1: yeah, mushy, mushy,
6: mushy, mushy,
1: mushy, mushy. What foreign words are you throwing in?
6: Arrivederci. I feel like I'm saying it wrong.
2: It's so Aussie. Arrivederci.
1: Is Arrivederci, is that bye? What is it?
6: I think it's Italian goodbye. I just say it to like the Italian regulars at my work, but I have no idea what it means.
1: Do you use your beautiful broad Australian accent when you do it?
6: Arrivederci.
1: Arrivederci.
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26: 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Yeah.

0: Australia for your Wednesday afternoon. It's Carrie Bickmore and Tommy Little.
1: And up next, three lads, one dream, a whole lot of fun. They've made the news and we've tracked them down. That's next.
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0: drive home the Savo, it's Carrie Bickmore and Tommy Little.
1: Because I stumbled across a news article, which I've also sent to you, and you have had a peruse as well. And I thought it was fascinating and right up my alley.
2: I can imagine you as at the age that these guys are now and you doing the same thing.
1: Well, I have done the thing that they have done. I've only had it for a short time. Anyway, let's go to one of the men in the spotlight. G'day, Cooper.
3: Hey, Tommy.
1: How are you, legend?
3: I'm going well. How are you?
1: Yeah, I'm really good. For the people who, unlike Carrie and I, haven't seen you in the news, can you please explain to the gorgeous people of this country what you and two of your mates have done?
3: Well, we decided to go out and buy a limousine.
1: How sick.
2: As your first car.
3: Yeah, one of our first cars.
2: So you all pulled the money in together. How did you decide a limo was going to be the car of choice?
3: It was pretty spontaneous, actually. We were just scrolling along Marketplace and I sent it to one of the boys and they're like, oh, we gotta get it.
1: Because to paint the picture, it's a Fairlane, is that right?
3: Yeah, 1986 Fairlane limo.
1: 1986 white Fairlane limo. And how much did it cost you?
3: $2,000.
1: Sick.
2: My very first car and the first day I got my license, I came over a hill and my brakes didn't work on my Morris Minor and I nearly died. It wasn't very roadworthy. Is this car safe for you to drive? Are your parents there with their heads in their hands?
3: I would say it's like pretty safe enough.
1: This is actually, apart from, you know, the chauffeurs in the business, this is one of the rare times. Cooper, I had a limo for a bit and I can testify that they are awesome. Have you got it up and running now?
3: Yeah, it's up and running. It runs fairly well. The gear stick pops off sometimes, so leaves you stranded sometimes on the road.
1: Have you used
2: But pretty safe, yeah. Safe.
1: Don't worry. Yeah. Carrie is what we call a dream killer, Cooper. Don't worry about it.
2: No, I'm a mother. I care about Cooper.
1: In my world, mums can also be fun.
2: I am a fun mum.
1: Hey, Cooper, what are you going to use it for?
3: Oh, probably a fair few airport runs, I reckon.
1: Yeah. Are you going to pick up randoms and offer your services?
3: Yeah, I reckon we could offer some donations they can donate to us.
1: Yeah. Is it true? Yeah, I think that's just payment. Is it true it came with a driving hat?
3: Yeah, that's definitely correct.
1: Okay. And how, if the three of you are out, because I assume one of the great joys of a limo is obviously like drinking in the back and you know, like socializing stuff. How do you draw straws? How do you work out who's the designated driver?
3: Well, only two of us are on our like P2s, so only two of us can like legally sort of drive it with other passengers in the car. So we kind of just both go, we don't mind.
2: I mean, that's pretty smart by the other one too, because the other one's now just getting driven around by drivers in his own limo the whole time. I mean, that's
3: exactly.
2: That's a really good gig.
1: Hey, because do you have any further questions about Cooper's hopes, aspirations and dreams?
2: What do you want to do with your life, Cooper?
3: I want to be a Sparky like my dad.
1: That's cool.
2: Great.
1: Hey, so it was an electrical fault and you said that's why your dad helped. Has he started teaching you Sparky stuff already?
3: Oh, he tries to and then like I tend to not listen because he waffles on.
1: Hey, how much was the insurance on the limo?
3: It's $16 a month.
1: That is
2: $16 a month?
1: Good.
2: That's nothing.
0: What a bargain.
1: How?
3: We insured it through my dad and like third party, the most basic minimum insurance you can get.
1: Cooper, I love when people have fun in this life and thank you for taking the time today to join us.
3: Yeah, thank you for letting me come onto the show.
1: And if you ever get the limo business up and flying, just hit us back up and we can give it a good old advertise.
3: Yeah, we'll definitely give you a good deal.
1: good on you, Cooper.
3: Thank you.
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0: Around Australia, if you drive home, the Sarvo's, Carrie Bickmore and Tommy Little.
1: This is going to be good stuff. I can see.
2: Stop saying things out loud in the studio on breaks, because now we're talking on air about how I haven't eaten fruit in a few years. This is not a break.
3: What?
1: I just can't believe, because I get to see the run sheet. People of Australia,
2: yeah,
1: they don't necessarily know exactly what's coming up on the show, but I get a little sneak peek. And when I saw Carrie Loves Fruit written on mine, I thought, I cannot wait to get
0: this
1: stuck
0: in the meantime, you can't get anything on the board through producer Kieran.
1: Oh,
2: like, I've got in front of me now, thanks to producer Kieran, two apples and a pear. Oh, sorry, and a banana, the smallest banana I've ever seen. That's not a... No one
0: that's
2: wants
0: pretty
2: that.
0: Big.
1: That's pretty
0: big.
1: Yeah,
0: huge. Fine,
1: that's massive. That's a massive banana.
2: But I said to him off air, I got to eat fruit and veggies again.
1: Mm.
2: I've stopped eating fruit and veggies.
1: You could get scurvy.
2: I could get scurvy. Oh my cholesterol's up.
1: You know my friend got scurvy.
2: Did they?
1: Yeah.
2: I think you could get that.
1: Yeah. He's like the first dude. He ended up in hospital and really sick. And they were like, oh, we thought we haven't seen someone with scurvy.
2: And does he not eat fruit and veggies?
1: Not at all.
2: Yeah, because I just find that I've stopped eating them. Like, for snacks now, you guys have killed me because all we ever eat all day long is shapes and lollies in this studio. Mm-hmm. And then at nighttime, I don't know.
1: You're not eating any vegetables, Carrie?
0: You're drinking plenty of grapes.
1: Yeah, that's true.
2: That is
1: fruit
2: true.
1: Juice.
2: I used to have smoothies. I'm not really having them. I'm just running off coffee. My cholesterol's up. I went to the doctor. My
1: that's
2: cholesterol's
1: good.
2: Up. I still have a banana a day.
0: Mm-hmm.
4: You said you had fruit in years, then said you had a banana a day.
1: And why'd you wink at Jess? When did you turn into a sleazy corporate man?
2: Not wink at
3: Jesse. Oh, I don't eat fruit. Oh, I just drink grape juice. How you going, toots wink? Have a banana a day. Don't swallow it. Know what I'm saying?
5: Get us another rum and coke.
2: A banana a day is the only fruit I have for my potassium.
1: Mm.
2: But the problem is I've come to this conclusion myself, not with any medical help, but I think I have a fructose allergy. And so when I have apples, my parts so bad.
0: You didn't need to wink again, mate. That's just
2: hate. So now
1: bananas have fructose as well.
2: No, I think it's a different kind of thing. I think it must be a different something fructosey thing.
1: And do you get it from onion? Because onion is very high in fructose.
2: Yes, and onion and garlic. And I've stopped
1: having...
2: And that
1: makes you fart as well.
2: Yeah, and I've stopped having pears. This is what I mean.
0: What's your favourite fruit?
2: I think my favourite fruit is a banana.
1: Oh, okay.
2: I can't have watermelon.
1: Oh.
2: You just think that was sugar and water. Watermelon just absolutely wreaks havoc.
1: Yes.
2: Mm-hmm.
1: Producer Kieran.
4: The main ingredient in bananas is sugar, including fructose.
1: I actually think it's very different depending on the ripeness of the banana. I once had a trainer tell me a overripe banana and one that is on the less ripe side are basically like two entirely different foods.
2: Well, there you go.
1: Mm.
2: The other day I had Maggi noodles in the bath.
1: I think I'm finding
2: I don't like cooking for one. And so when I don't have my kids, obviously I'm separated. When I don't have my kids, I find that like if I'm not going out for dinner or having company, I'm like, oh, I don't want to cook for myself. So I just have like honestly, I'll have a girl meal. I'll have like Vita Wheats with something on them.
0: You can put fruit on your Vita Wheats.
2: I'll have like Maggi noodles. I'll sometimes have crumpets.
1: Can I help?
2: A crumpet's really good dinner.
1: It's so sad. Can I help?
2: What are you going to do?
1: So I used to not like cooking for one. It made me feel lonely because there was no one there to go, oh, this is nice. Thank you for cooking. And I'm like, I've just made it for myself. And then I completely changed my thinking around it. And I cook things now that I've never cooked before. And so I can take my time. It doesn't matter if I stuff up. And then I get to see if I can make the dish. And so then when I do have people around, I can cook it for them without being stressed.
2: So it's like a trial.
1: Yeah. And you just get to try a new recipe.
2: Because I even miss serving food to my kids for them to reject.
1: Mm.
2: Like even that's I don't mind doing, but cooking for myself, and I would probably love the food.
1: Or get a housemate.
2: I'm a bit old for that, aren't I?
1: No, your housemate's older than you.
2: That's exactly my point.
1: The happiest man you've ever met in your life.
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2: Hi there, I'm Vanessa Gibson with a sports update for Powercore. Fremantle will be without defender Brennan Cox for Friday night's prelim final against Sydney. Cox has a calf injury and is tracking well, but the club has ruled him out of this weekend in the hope he'll be fit if they do make the grand final. Meantime, Hawthorn's ramping up its preparations for Saturday's preliminary final against the Lions after enjoying a weekend off. Forward Connor McDonald telling SEN they've tried to make the most of the break.
5: A lot of us haven't had the week off previously in finals. We've had to back it up each week. So it was a nice refresher. Yeah, certainly, it's a bit of an extra weight and watching the other games.
2: At Carlton, defenders Nick Newman and Nick Haynes have signed one-year contract extensions, while midfielder Ollie Hollins will be at the club for another 3 years. And a maiden ODI century by Matthew Renshaw has guided Australia to a 59-run win over Zimbabwe in their series opener. Nathan Ellis was the best with the ball, taking career-best figures of 5-for-31. That's the latest in sport.
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22: Your four-day forecast for Gippsland and the Valley has a strong wind warning tonight for the East Gippsland coast, and it's going to be cloudy, but near zero chance of rain around Gippsland. Winds to 25 kilometres an hour. And overnight temperatures falling to between negative 1 and 7 degrees. Tomorrow will be partly cloudy, a near zero chance of rain again. Winds to 30 k's, a top of 14. Friday, mostly sunny. Winds to 30 k's, a top of 21. And Saturday, a sunny day and a top of 24. Right now, it's 11 degrees.
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23: This is Carrie and Tommy.
0: Yeah, that is where you're at for your Wednesday afternoon. And if you're just joining us, well, you're just in time, Bickmore.
2: I don't really know in time for what.
1: I don't. I certainly don't. So can you fill me and the nation in?
2: I said to our producer, Kizzy, that I got a message back. Remember how I put a call out onto the show for the guy sitting next to me on the plane the other day?
1: What's his name?
2: What's his name? And I, anyway, I was going to tell you just then that he's DM'd me and said it was
1: already.
2: A pleasure to meet me and that I was a legend. And I forgot his name.
0: That's the only bit you remember.
1: We've got a photographic memory of compliments.
0: Gary?
1: No,
2: it wasn't. I think it was Robert.
0: Even I remember his name.
1: I remember it too.
2: Oh, do you? What was his name?
1: It starts with a T. It's actually quite similar to my name.
2: Tom.
1: That is my name, yeah, but it's quite similar to
2: Tony.
1: My name. There we go.
2: Tony. He didn't look like a Tony, though.
0: Yeah.
2: Anyway, I'm so bad with names. Anyway, so I was telling the producers that, and then suddenly they're like, you guys were all asking me what happens in my DMs. And so I said, I'll show you what happens in my DMs. And I sent a whole lot of pictures of my DMs to our producers. And so
0: there's a bit going on.
2: Don't do it to me.
1: Isn't this just going to be what people, no spoilers.
2: Okay. I don't know what they want.
0: Producer Kieran has worked through them all and got the gold.
1: Should we be scared?
4: No. Okay.
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0: Your Wednesday afternoon, it's Carrie Bickmore and Tommy Little for the drive home, and the time has come.
1: Carrie has desperately wanted to air her DMs to the world. She's like, I get such good ones.
2: I don't check my DMs because you're the one that told me not to.
1: This has been, I told you don't open them and accept them because then they can see it.
2: I misinterpreted what you said. I thought you said don't open them. Anyway, I did open them and the producers said, what are in there? And I screenshot the DMs and sent them to them. I don't know what they're doing with these DMs.
1: I also think screenshotting probably sends notifications these
2: days. God, don't say that.
1: Because I'm not allowed to tell you how your phone works.
2: I know, but
1: why are you angry at me?
2: Because
1: I haven't done anything.
2: Any of them. And then you said that it was only if I accepted them or whatever, or click on them.
1: I didn't say screenshot them.
2: Anyway, this is not my fault.
3: Anyway, we've got a voice actor to voice some, and here they are.
4: Inside Carrie's Big D. M's.
5: Hey, Carrie, it's Steve.
6: Hello, gorgeous.
5: Carrie, it's Steve.
6: Hey, Carrie, I can't be the only one, but were you on The Voice tonight singing alone? You won't admit it, but I think you've got a doppelganger.
5: Hello, Carrie. Steve here.
6: This is probably destined for the graveyard of unread DMs. But you seem like someone I genuinely love to have a drink with. So I figured I'd say, hi, Carrie.
5: Hello?
6: Hey, Carrie! Just wanted to message you and tell you that you're so beautiful. I love everything you do.
5: Looking great.
7: I just wanted to get in contact. As I've made an artwork of you, I'd love to see if you're interested in seeing it. Also, you look so hot with short hair.
6: You're really beautiful and stunning, Carrie.
5: Stunning.
6: So gorgeous.
5: Looking great, Carrie.
6: So beautiful, Carrie.
7: My God, Carrie. 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
5: Carrie, you weon. 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I do OnlyFans. 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
3: Had a spelling error in it. 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
1: You went Zay Arvo, it's Carrie and Tommy driving you home.
2: Mums be crazy sometimes.
3: No way.
2: Yeah, like a lot of times. I spoke to a girlfriend on my drive to work today. And she's got two young kids. And I asked her how things were and we chatted. And then she said, I'm in that stage where everything's making me anxious and I'm doing quite random rash things because I'm not sleeping a lot. And I said, oh, what do you mean? Like, what are you doing? She's like, in the middle of the night, I just have these crazy thoughts and I have to act on it.
3: Like what?
2: And I said, oh, what happened? And she said, Arby was away for business. And she was at home with, I think she's got a four-year-old and a nearly standing up little boy.
3: Or one-year-old?
2: Yeah. And she said in the middle of the night she couldn't sleep and he was up and down and up and down. And she started thinking about the fact that he was going to pull perhaps one of the dresses down on himself now that he's starting to stand up. So instead of just getting the dresses secured to the back of the wall a bit more, she decided that all their furniture needed to go. And in the middle of the night, she moved it all out onto the front porch.
1: How?
2: Just like, you know, like all her couch, she moved around. She was like, anything that she had decided in her crazy middle of the night mind was going to kill her son.
1: Not even in the backyard.
2: And so she got, her husband then came home from work the next day and he was like, what is happening? She's like, it's all got to go. It's all cheap stuff. It's going to fall off the walls and it's going to kill him. It's got to go.
3: But wouldn't it be drawers full of stuff?
2: Get, like, everything. She'd been awake for hours, right? And then I got off the phone to her and I was in my head going, I remember that level of craziness. I remember in the middle of the night where your brain isn't quite thinking logically. And the same thing happened to a friend of mine when she was up breastfeeding. He'd read all about like toxins in foods that, you know, like how bad all of our packaged foods are. And by the end of the day, the next day, her husband had come home. She'd cleaned out. She'd taken every single thing out of the pantry, out of the fridge. She'd gone, re-gone to the supermarket and every single thing was macro. It was like, there was not a, it was all like in, she'd bought canisters to put all the food in. So there was no excess packaging. Yeah. Everything was like gluten-free. Like, you know, and he's like, what? I went to work this morning. What's happened while I've been gone?
3: Do you know how long these phases then lasted for?
2: It's a very good question. Like, I don't know if she's still macro now, whether she's having her cheesels every afternoon going, oh, wasn't that a funny time?
3: Yeah, because it feels like a week later you're emptying out these canisters into the bin and going back and buying Sandboy chips. And,
2: but it did make me think about just like when you go off to work and you come home and you've been left to your own devices, what people might find when they walk in the front door. And I'd love to hear from people on 131060. What did you come home to find when your other half had been at home, left to their own devices for a long period of time? What was the scene when you walked in the door? Give us a call.
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1: We're talking about funny stuff that women get up to when left at home to their own devices.
0: Yes.
1: A friend of mine in the middle of the night while she was up feeding decided because her son is learning to pull himself up on things, she had this fear, this sudden irrational fear. It's rational. But it became irrational when she decided every piece of furniture in the house was going to kill him. So she set about removing all the furniture and putting it on the front, like, doorstep. And her husband came home and was like, why? And she's like, all got to go. Wrong height. Not secure enough.
2: It's a death trap in here.
1: My other friend did that. She cleaned out all the packaged food in her house.
2: It's going to kill you. It's a death trap again.
1: Yep. Mm. Came back and just became full clean living.
2: Yes.
1: Amber, what did you come home to?
3: Right, I'm on maternity leave at the moment and my partner comes home every day from work and finds something in the house that I've moved around. He comes home every day and looks around, what have you moved today? Every day there's something in the house different, the couch, the lounge room the other way, each room is a different way.
2: What are some of your bigger moves, Amber?
3: Oh, once a week, I change my whole bedroom.
1: Once a week?
3: I'm just sick of it being the same way. So,
1: how do you have time if you're on maternity leave, Amber? It's so full on when you got a baby.
3: Well, he just goes to sleep and off I go.
2: Amber, you're so funny because when you said, I just get sick of it being the same way, it's only been that way for a week.
3: Yeah.
2: I love it,
3: Amber.
2: You
3: get tired, so just keep changing it.
2: Yeah, oh, good fair on enough. Amber. Good on you, Amber.
1: Did you just read the one that the producer said a girl called Lauren called up to say that her and her hubby had just been chatting about maybe getting a pool, and then she came home from work that afternoon and there was a pool.
2: That's great. Oh, no. They did not get a pool. It was measured out with poles and string.
1: Oh, that's good. They did not get a pool. I was going to go, how's it? First of all,
2: that's not good. That's so much
1: worse.
2: How's
1: a pool going in one day?
2: That's so much worse to just have poles and string.
1: Yeah.
2: Hey, kids, go and swim out amongst the poles and the string. G'day, Belinda.
4: Hey, how are you?
2: Yeah, good. Are you stoned, Belinda?
4: No, I'm happy because I'm on my way home from work.
2: Oh, so good on you, Belinda.
4: It's Friday.
2: What did you get up to while the partner was out?
4: It wasn't me, it was my partner. Okay. So I came home from work to find a massive big hole that was cut out of my kitchen wall.
2: What for?
4: Well, he decided that the room on the other side of the wall.
2: Yeah.
4: Would make a good dining room, and he thought that we could pass the food out through the hole.
2: I like those
4: dining room.
2: I like this, Belinda. I like those delivery window things because sometimes they're a feature in old houses.
4: Yeah, but this is 6 months ago, and it's still a hole, and you can actually see down through the hole to the dirt at the bottom of the house.
2: Have you ever passed food through it?
4: We do all the time.
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6: Hi there, I'm Vanessa Gibson with a sports update for Powercore. Swans forward Logan McDonald says they won't be underestimating Fremantle after their qualifying loss in week one of finals. He says the Dockers will be a different side come Friday night's prelim at the SCG.
7: They haven't had many performances like that for the year, so they've been the clear best team. Their contest, they got stuff started all across the ground, so we're under no illusions that they're just going to roll over here and give it to us. So, yeah. We've got to be at our best if we're any chance.
6: The Hawks host the Lions in the second prelim on Saturday evening at the MCG. There's still a watch on Brisbane defender Noah Answorth and if he'll recover from an ankle injury to play a crucial lockdown role on Nick Watson. And Aussie middle order batter Matt Renshaw says he feels like his maiden one-day international century was a long time coming. His 109 off 94 balls guided Australia to a 59-run win over Zimbabwe in the series opener. He says he's happy to take the ball too.
8: I'm still not an all-rounder on the the team sheet that comes up every game, it's always just batter. So it'd be nice to have a bowler in there at some point.
6: That's the latest in sport.
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17: TRFM weather. Your four-day forecast for Gippsland and the Valley has a strong wind warning tonight for the East Gippsland coast, and it's going to be cloudy, but near zero chance of rain around Gippsland. Winds to 25 kilometres an hour, and overnight temperatures falling to between -1 and 7 degrees. Tomorrow will be partly cloudy, a near zero chance of rain again. Winds to 30 k's, a top of 14. Friday, mostly sunny. Winds to 30 k's, a top of 21. And Saturday, a sunny day and a top of 24. Right now, it's 10 degrees.
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0: birthday and we lit up a cigar and smoked together and I coughed my guts up and I've never had a cigar
1: your
0: since.
1: 10th birthday.
0: Yeah.
2: And that's a big one.
0: But I'd smoke darts, but I'd never smoke a cigar because I sucked it. You know, with a cigar, you're not supposed to suck the...
1: No, I don't. So with I don't know anything about cigars.
0: So with a cigar, you light the cigar up and you just, you don't inhale it, you blow it out. Like it's like yeah. And you blow out. You know, if you
1: so
0: suck,
1: arguably better for you?
2: No,
0: I don't think any of them's good. Just, yeah. And then mum's like, you got to take a big... And breathe it all in and made.
1: So she was trying to
0: and
1: make
0: I coughed
1: you
0: my guts
1: not
0: up.
1: Do it.
0: Yeah, and I don't think I've ever had a cigar. I don't like cigars.
1: Yeah, no.
0: So smart. Bit
1: don't
0: like
1: smoke
0: that.
1: Anything. That's a good message for today.
2: Yeah.
1: Yep. Don't. No, one don't, no. Yes. Absolutely.
0: Hey, you know darts are back. Everyone's doing it.
2: What?
0: Anyway,
1: move
0: on.
1: No, they're not. Absolutely
0: no, they're
1: not.
0: They're back. Yeah.
1: They shouldn't be.
0: No, they're back.
1: No,
0: even
1: they
0: Barbie
1: are
0: was doing it.
1: No, what are you talking
0: what's her name?
1: About?
0: Bloody
1: Margot Robbie.
0: Robbie.
1: I hope not.
0: Yeah, mate, they're
1: well,
0: they're
1: that's
0: back.
1: A real shame. Let's go back to
2: Dury Barbie.
1: Fun stories from when we were kids. Matt.
3: Hi, how are you?
1: Yeah, good, Matt.
3: That's
1: what'd your
3: good.
1: Parents do?
3: Well, both my parents work shift work, and my sister and I used to go to work with them, but we were left to sleep in the train station car park.
1: So hang on. Your parents were working, left you in the car.
3: In the car park of the train station or in the car park of my mum worked at a hospital, so in the car park of the hospital. And they used to call it VIP parking. If we got VIP parking, we're allowed to sleep in the ambulance bay.
1: Oh, Matt, you're lucky you're still here. Like, that's amazing. Just kids locked in a car in a car park.
0: See, Kaz are taking me to get darts isn't so bad, is it?
1: Oh, that's wild. Matt, what did you sleep well in the car or were you scared?
3: No, my sister and I just slept one in the back seat, one over the back, and I don't know, we just dozed off and that's just how we grew up.
2: Yeah. Just, do what you got to do.
1: I mean, it is. It was a different time, wasn't it? Different parenting. Mm. Can we speak to Sarah? Thank you for that, Matt.
4: Would have been maybe mid-90s. I was about 12, 14 years old. I used to actually, we'd drive to the local milk bar and she'd stay in the car and I'd hop out and get her cigarettes for her.
1: She'd yeah. from the classic. Car. You in.
0: Classic.
2: When I was about 8, my dad used to send me on a push bike down to the
0: mum's.
2: Down to the milk bar to get ciggies. Yeah, my grandpa used to get a legal chop chop and my cousins and I would have a race to make him 20 cigarettes.
1: What's a chop chop?
2: The illegal tobacco.
0: The tobacco that you get
2: and
0: in the packet.
2: And put a big pile on the kitchen table. My cousins and I would race to the first one to make him 20 cigarettes would get an ice cream.
0: Yeah.
2: No.
5: Yeah. 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
10: Tomorrow. Guys, can you believe that? One more sleep and we could be giving $1 million away. Now, as we explained yesterday, there's a twist. This is going to be fun. Now, Stefania, she is going to be in the Millionaire's Lounge tomorrow. She gets to pick a number between 1 and 100.
11: 48.
10: If the $1 million is behind a door with the number she picks on it, she's a millionaire. But before she opens that door, we give her the option of walking away with $50,000, which surely she'd do.
11: Yeah, she's
10: $50,000 in the hand.
11: Craig David.
10: Or a 1 in 100 chance of $1 million being behind the door. Now, this is the great thing about this, because then we have someone in the wings. They are called the backup.
11: Mm-hmm.
10: Now, that backup could get her envelope and then be a millionaire. Did I say she?
11: Yeah.
10: Well, I happen to know it is a girl because we're about to call her now.
12: Hello.
10: Hi, is that Natalie?
12: Yeah.
10: Nat, it's Fifi, Fev and Nick here.
12: It's not.
10: It is. Natalie, you have entered the $1 million voice where you could win $1 million.
12: Yes, I have.
10: Okay, now, Nat, this is exciting because you are now our official backup winner.
13: You're the backup.
12: Oh, the backup. That's okay. I'll call it the backup.
13: No, what a grouse. It could be the best backup role that's ever been invented.
10: Because here's the deal, Natalie. You're guaranteed $10,000. You're guaranteed. You're already winning $10,000.
12: Yeah, yes. Oh, my God.
10: $10,000 for doing nothing. But... Stefania, who's in the lounge, if she chooses to walk away with the $50,000 and not open one of the doors, you get a crack at the $1 million.
12: Okay. I'm happy with absolutely any outcome.
10: Well, you've got $10,000 and tomorrow is $1 million day. So, Nat, we could be turning your $10,000 into $1 million.
11: You just had a heart attack. Hey, girl math, is that 10 grand already gone? Have you spent that already in this last minute?
12: Yeah.
10: What are you buying with it?
12: Everything.
10: Yeah.
12: I don't know. Shopping. I mean, I could get ready for around the world trip like I wanted to do with $1 million, and I could just do it anyway. But
10: there we go.
12: Smaller scale, so that's cool. I can adjust.
10: It's 10 totally grand fine. Is amazing, Natalie. That is all yours. And tomorrow you could still be a millionaire.
12: Oh, my God. It's so cool.
13: It'll all go down on the happy hour right here with Fifi Fevenier.
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0: Unbelievable. That is Slater. Brand new Chanel's live across Australia, where anything can happen. It is the Hot Hits with Nick and Lauren. We are still reeling from the story you just heard on the radio.
1: Well, if you missed it, we were just talking about have you ever had work done in Turkey? And a gentleman named Mark rang, telling a story about his colleague's housemate's friend popped over for a breast enlargement and they took out her lung.
0: It's not really funny, is it?
1: It's not funny at all.
0: It's crazy. Producer K-Dot, did you confirm whether there was any mayo on that story?
2: No, that was 100% legitimate. Because it's one of those things where you hear those stories, you go, nah, that's going to be a bit of rubbish in that. No, all true.
1: That is insane. Well, first of all, don't find your surgeon overseas on Instagram.
0: Yeah.
1: God, if I'm doing that, I'm doing research into a dress that I buy online. I'm looking up every review you've ever seen in your life.
0: You're getting a Pulitzer for looking at a bedside table with the amount of research you've done.
1: If I'm going over there to get my boobs done or my anything.
0: Yeah. Do you reckon you'll ever get a cosmetic procedure?
1: Look, when I have children, once I'm done, because these babies, they're going to be at my ankles. So they're going to be lifted.
0: Lauren is holding her breasts just to paint the picture.
1: So they will be lifted because there will be absolutely nothing left of them. They're already quite a sagalicious set. So they'll come up. And look, maybe I'll get a little eye lift, but I don't know.
0: You don't need it, huh?
1: No, I don't know.
0: No, you've got a face like a diamond.
1: Would you ever get
0: rough
1: some work?
0: Rough and cut.
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0: Nick and Lauren. Back at it. It is Wednesday night. Massive news announced this morning, Lauren Barry.
1: Yes, Calvin Harris, the Calvin Harris, will be gracing our shores next February for his first ever headline tour in this country.
0: Which is insane to think about. Like, he's been here dozens of times for, like, Stereosonics and all those
1: Future, kind of, all of them.
0: 100%. But he's going to be here. Let's go through some Calvin bangers.
18: I feel so close to you right now. It's a force field.
0: That's going to go off.
1: I mean, if you, like I, were a young woman or man in the 2010s gallivanting around, this song meant something very deep to you.
0: I miss him singing on his own music as well.
1: Yeah.
0: He's got a great voice. Acceptable in the 80s. The girls. Yeah, back when he was an indie weirdo. This is the thing, we could sit here and do this all day.
1: Sure. I'm not even going to go into my hits and memes of this song.
0: No, nope, go into them.
1: It only mean things to people in Melbourne when I was just strutting around CQ nightclub in my, this may surprise you, stilettos. We used to go out in stilettos.
0: I tell you, I put a pair of heels on for the first time about a month ago.
1: You didn't.
0: Yeah. Elle had her heels, randomly had a collection of heels just out and demanded that I step into them.
1: Mm-hmm.
0: Horrible. I don't know how you guys do it.
1: Oh, they're awful. This is why I try to not wear them if I absolutely don't have to. I'll tell you a hack though.
0: Mm-hmm.
1: There's this cream that you can get. I think it's from Chemist Warehouse called Numb It, I think. And it's literally a numbing cream that you put on before a tattoo or something like that. Rub it on the soles of your feet, ladies.
0: And it gets rid of the pain.
1: Yep. Feet pain be gone. Makeup artist taught me that.
0: See, the pain wasn't the issue for me. The biggest issue was the balance. I literally couldn't balance because I was leaning forward.
1: Yeah, no, the pain.
0: No good.
1: It's an all-night thing. But put a thing of Numb It in your bag, you're good. And that's that on that. Tip it or tip it, if you will.
0: I love that we got from Calvin Harris to Numb It heel cream.
1: Yeah, because that's what his music represents to me.
0: So
1: the time
0: true.
1: Where I wore stilettos with platforms.
0: Beautifully said. Hey, let's play Sienna Spyro, shall we? Direct opposite of Calvin Harris. This is Great Expectation on the Hot Hits with Nick and Lauren.
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0: another 54 Ultra on the hot hits with Nick and Lauren. That is Talk To You. Some movie news now.
1: Yeah, movie Goss. Bradley Cooper and Margot Robbie have been seen filming scenes for their upcoming Ocean's 11 prequel in Saint-Tropez.
0: Not bad.
1: How lovely. Bradley was previously photographed working with co-star Monica Barbaro on the film set in Paris. Now, this is an untitled Ocean's 11 prequel. It's expected to hit theatres June next year.
0: Right.
1: Also stars Vicky Creeps, don't know who that is, George McKay, Jack Holden. Who are these people?
0: I've never heard of any of these people.
1: Oh, Josh Gad. I love him.
0: Oh, we like Josh Gad.
1: Yeah. A prequel, I imagine you call it Ocean's 10?
0: Haven't they done that? Haven't they done Ocean's?
1: Didn't they do Ocean's 12, 13?
0: Yeah.
1: Did they do 10? Do you know what? Full disclosure, I've never seen them.
0: Neither.
2: They're usually very stacked. Like in terms of the casting. So
1: well,
2: it seems
1: it's usually
2: strange.
1: Like George Clooney, Julia Roberts, Brad Pitt.
0: De Niro. Rihanna.
1: Hey, did you see De Niro on Amy Poehler's podcast?
0: Having a really bad time.
1: Oh, I thought he had a lovely time.
0: Oh, I saw something that she struggled to get things out of him.
1: Yeah, but that's just Bob.
0: That's him, isn't
1: you know?
0: It? Isn't it just
2: back on the numbers. So Ocean's 11 was 2001. Then they did Ocean's 12, Ocean's 13, and then Ocean's 8 in 2018. So
1: that was the woman one, wasn't it?
2: Yes.
1: Female-led one.
0: The woke one.
2: Then going to be this one, and then there's going to be an Ocean's 14, which is currently in pre-production.
0: Okay.
1: With Brad and George?
2: They haven't revealed who's in that one.
0: Why didn't they just start at Ocean's 1?
2: It's a good question.
1: Well, I imagine they thought Ocean's 11 was just going to be a one-off and then they were like, oh, let's do another one. I guess we call it Ocean's 12.
0: Why was it called Ocean's 11?
1: I haven't seen it.
2: Because there's 11 of them, I think.
1: Oh.
0: 11 oceans?
2: 11 of people in the gang.
1: In the gang.
2: The rat pack.
0: Ah, so they are the 11 of the oceans.
1: Of... yeah, they, I guess. I mean, look, I'm just going to... Okay, here's what I reckon Ocean's 11 is about.
0: Talk to me.
1: There's 11 people and they've got to do a heist. And they rob people... and they've got to do all of that. And some people get intimate.
0: What's the ocean got to do with it then?
1: I think that's like their code name.
0: Right.
1: Is that right, Karen?
2: I've just Googled, why is it called Ocean's 11? Because the story follows criminal mastermind named Danny Ocean and his crew of 11 total team members.
0: Danny Ocean!
2: Executing a heist.
1: Hey!
0: She's so
1: heist.
0: Good. She's good.
1: God, I know about a movie that came out 25 years ago.
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19: 3 songs in a row that all have something in common. Ever since you put that that limit on me talking about Grand Theft Auto.
20: Yes.
19: What was the limit again? 1 minute a week? I'm allowed on it?
20: I'm pretty sure it's 1 minute a week, Dar.
19: Well, we haven't talked about it since. So.
20: Okay, that's all right. So you banked some.
19: I banked some. We're starting to find out what song's going to be on the soundtrack.
20: Ooh.
19: Yes, you know how they do like the radio stations on there?
20: Yeah.
19: Yeah, you can change it. There's like 16 different ones and it depends on where you are. You get signal for other ones.
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19: That's one of them.
20: We should have submitted an application.
19: Oh, to do
20: like
19: a
20: demo.
19: Yes. Because they have actual radio people doing shows on there. And well, then they get celebrities as well.
20: What are we doing? Is it too late?
19: Yeah, I'd say so. They've only been working on it for about 14 years.
20: Well, they can just take some of our stuff we've already done.
19: They got a country station.
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19: Yeah, that's one from GTA 5.
20: Hey, you know who was in my dream last night?
19: Who?
20: Jelly Roll.
18: Interesting.
19: And why was he in your dream? It's almost like you know him personally and have been texting him regularly.
20: I do. We're friends.
18: Do you know him personally and text him regularly?
20: Yep. We're friends.
19: Wow. It's crazy, right?
20: Just like Teddy Swims and that other guy.
18: No, that's good gear.
19: That's fine. You can say that.
18: Yeah, you can.
20: Can I say
19: I
20: that?
19: I know that guy. Yeah, right, so some of the songs that are confirmed to be on the radio station.
20: Yes.
19: Imagine driving around Vice City with Wang Chung.
20: Oh, I'm so into that.
19: Yeah. You'll be driving around, stopping at the lights, and driving very respectfully around town.
20: Genuinely, that is how I play GTA.
18: The Wiggles are here. Sorry, the
20: what
18: Wiggles
20: is
18: are walking
20: happening?
18: Past. There's a lot of
20: Which
18: random
20: wiggle?
18: People around tonight.
20: Is it the hot purple one?
19: Yep, hot purple one's here.
20: Yeah.
19: And the one that looks like Ben Robert Smith's here too.
20: Oh, the red one. Is he the red one?
18: Yeah. The one who called Ryan. Oh, my
19: goodness. Def Leppard, Love Bites is going to be in there too.
18: Oh, my God. The Wiggles are never coming onto this show.
19: Haven't we had them on?
18: No, we haven't.
20: Nah, we actually haven't.
18: We should. We should get them on.
19: Crazy.
20: Oh, I want the OG. I want Greg Page. Okay?
19: Sure. All right, so some artists that are rumoured to be on the soundtrack. Okay. We're going to play three of them. One of them is Pink Panther-esque. This is illegal on the Hot Hits. Three for all.

0: Johnny Venera, Becky Hill on the Hot Hits with Nick and Lauren right around the country. We finally got it, guys. The song of the year.
1: What's that?
0: It's Drake's version of Choosing Texas.
1: Well, color me pink. What is the saying?
0: I don't know.
1: To be interested in this. I love Drake. Well, I have. I've had my moments with Drake.
0: He's hit and miss, in my opinion.
1: Yeah.
0: Can't deny the icon that he is, but he's hit and miss.
1: Iconic. And I've seen him live once and he was absolutely brilliant.
0: Shall we play a bit of it?
1: If we have to.
0: Fire it up! She's from Texas, I could tell by the way she grip on my wood grain. What did he say?
2: Grip on my wood grain? Is that what he said?
0: Talk about my pain. She's in the music video for it.
1: Right.
0: It's her, Don Toliver, and Drake.
1: Does it have to be so painfully slow?
0: Yeah, it's so down tempo, isn't it?
1: It doesn't, like, I feel like if he put a bit of oomph around it, he's Drake-ussy, if you will.
0: Yeah, he's drussy.
1: He's drussy.
0: Put your drussy into it.
1: Put your drussy into it, Drake. What are you doing? You're better than this.
0: 100%. All right. I think that'll be enough of that. Okay. What do you guys think?
1: Yeah, I'm done.
2: I'll keep going. All right.
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15: Your four-day forecast for Gippsland and the Valley has a strong wind warning tonight for the East Gippsland coast, and it's going to be cloudy, but near zero chance of rain around Gippsland. Winds to 25 kilometres an hour, and overnight temperatures falling to between negative 1 and 7 degrees. Tomorrow will be partly cloudy, and near zero chance of rain again. Winds to 30 k's, a top of 14. Friday, mostly sunny. Winds to 30 k's, a top of 21. And Saturday, a sunny day, and a top of 24. Right now, it's 7 degrees.
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17: Your 4-day forecast for Gippsland and the Valley has a strong wind warning tonight for the East Gippsland coast, and it's going to be cloudy, but near zero chance of rain around Gippsland. Winds to 25 kilometres an hour, and overnight temperatures falling to between -1 and -7 degrees. Tomorrow will be partly cloudy, and near zero chance of rain again. Winds to 30 k's, a top of 14. Friday, mostly sunny. Winds to 30 k's, a top of 21. And Saturday, a sunny day, and a top of 24. Right now, it's 6 degrees.
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12: Your four-day forecast for Gippsland and the Valley has strong wind warnings for both the central and east Gippsland coast. It's going to be partly cloudy today. Near zero chance of rain, though. Winds to 30 k's an hour, heading westerly at a top of around 14 degrees. Overnight temperatures fall into between 2 and 6. Tomorrow will be mostly sunny. Winds to 30 k's, a top of 21. Saturday, a sunny day and a top of 24. And Sunday, mostly sunny. Winds to 40 k's and a top of 26.
11: Right now, it's 6 degrees.
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16: Very special individual who producer Bron will call it a little bit later in today, who got in first guessing our massive Sydney lineup for the raves. We'll reveal it in a moment, but I tell you what, Matt O'Kine, I'm starting to perspire already bro. In the lead-up for this series of parties that we're going to be throwing around the country starting October 29 in Brisbane.
17: Yeah, I'm G'd up, man. Cannot wait. Kicking off in Brisbane, heading to Sydney, then across to Perth, Adelaide and then Melbourne, the final hurrah on Monday the 2nd, a day before the big race that you guys do. And that's why we can do it on a Monday in Melbourne.
16: You only need to change one letter to be the rave that stops a nation. And that is going to be happening on the Monday night. But yeah, stick with us because we have the lineup for Sydney we're going to reveal in a moment. And one of the tightest polls Matt and Alex have ever produced. Matt, every now and again, you know, if you follow us on Instagram, we put the stories up, we ask you questions, we occasionally do it in the form of a poll. Unsplittable. There's two types of people in this world, and it sounds like 50% are one type and 50% are the other type.
17: I'm genuinely shocked by the results of this. I gasped when Belinda and I looked at this poll, when we both voted on the Matt and Alex poll a little while back. But anyways, Alex, I believe you might even have a parody for us.
16: You believe lots of things in this world, Matt O'Kine. Some of them 100% true. Others, Dave Hughes disagrees with. So we're going to be finding out exactly what's going on with the parody a little bit later on. Let's get stuck in.
18: Everyone ready?
19: Here we go.
18: So excited.
16: I remember it like it was yesterday, Matt O'Kine. I think 2010. So we're talking 16 years ago now.
17: Sure. What happened?
16: Got a message from a lady named Claire and said, would you like to come along and be in a music video clip? We've liked your dancing in the Friday Dance Off. Okay. And we could use it because we're hiring dancers for a new music video clip for a song called Magic Fountain. And thus, my music video career, dancing and music video career, was born, taking part in Art versus Science's Magic Fountain, a tune which went bananas around the turn of the 2010s. And I tell you what, it's nice to look back on now, Matt.
17: Oh, I bet it is. I mean, especially considering those three chaps who you know, created that song and so many great songs after that, became very dear friends of ours and our shows. And we went through the journey with them, really.
16: And that's why it is an absolute pleasure to announce that Art versus Science are one of the DJs at our Sydney rave, Manning Bar, October 30, a Friday night session, if you don't mind, where Matt and I will jump up, do our podcast, and then some very special guests on the decks. Now, congratulations to those of you who guessed a bunch of them. We had The Meeting Tree.
17: Ooh. Joyride and Raph, they're very sus on Cops.
16: They are. Not so sus on Auntie Tracy's Cookies. They're going to be joining us, as well as Vera Blue, a rave veteran from 2016, will be joining us in Sydney this time around. 10 years ago, the people of Melbourne got to hear Vera Blue's incredible voice. The Manning Bar will be graced with Vera Blue's presence when it comes to the rave. But not only that, Ben from Safia is also going to be joining us at the rave. A bit of Safia for your Friday night rave. And I tell you what, over the years, when the Peking Duck and Ben from Safia collaboration Take Me Over would come on the radio, I'd always leave the mics on to help Ben sing the first line of that tune, which goes, Sid, I want to go outside. One of my favorite
17: You haven't lost it,
16: voices.
17: Man. You still got it. You still got it, bro.
16: So maybe we'll have to help him out at the rave. Should that song get dropped? Who knows?
17: But still, what a lineup.
16: Oh, did you think we were finished with that lineup?
17: Yeah.
16: No. Joining us at the Sydney Rave, October 30, Manning Bar, Friday night, we have Triple J Breakfast Legends, Abby and Tyrone as well, buddy.
17: Oh!
16: It wouldn't be a 10th anniversary tour. Sorry, I just saw the producers from listener out of turn around
17: just going,
16: and look
17: what the
16: at
17: hell
16: me yelling.
17: Is going on in
16: what's,
17: here?
16: What's going on? Such is the excitement, because it wouldn't be a 10th anniversary decade on tour if we didn't get our proteges, Abby and Tyrone, to join us for the party, Matthew, just to make sure that, you know, that the partying bloodline continues. And so they're going to be bringing the heat as part of this incredible lineup. So I just can't wait. Sydney is going to go off. mattandalex.com.au. It's in the show notes. It's in our Insta bios. No excuses now to join us, which will be rave number two. And I tell you what, it's looking as we didn't get five artists for every city. Okay. It's going to be classic no matter which rave you come to, but this lineup is stacked.
17: Mm. Sure is. It is a Jenga jungle. It will be at Manning Bar. Hey, Daiso, we don't just stop there, though. I mean, this isn't all about Sydney.
16: I know. Bro. Well, now that it's announced, Sydney, we're moving on to the next one. And the lucky dip of which rave lineup we're announcing now falls to Adelaide.
17: Ayo.
16: That's right. If you want to win tickets to a rave, you can help us as we drip feed you the Adelaide rave lineup. All right. Now, this is happening on the Sunday. It is the only all ages rave. Given it is a school night, a Monday the next day, we are starting in the matinee time slot of 4 p.m. So come along early.
17: This makes me so happy. I broke out into a smile again just hearing that. 4 p.m.
16: It is good, but the Perth rave is the night before, all right? Rave number three. We then need to fly to Adelaide. A flight to Adelaide from Perth is about 2.5 hours. We also, because it'll be summertime, will lose 3 hours in the time zone, Matt. So logistically, we're going to be coming in red hot.
17: Well, no, is it 3 hours? I think we lose Adelaide an hour. We lose an hour and a half, don't we?
16: Oh, sorry, no, you're right. It'll be 2.5 hours because South Australia moves with Victoria and New South Wales, Tasmania.
17: Yes. Okay.
16: So it'll be 2.5. You're right. You're right. Lose 2.5 hours.
17: Oh, my God.
16: And so depending on how hard Matt goes on a Saturday night, you're going to be seeing him red hot on a Sunday afternoon in Adelaide. So make sure you grab your tickets, getting ready to go. It is the smallest capacity rave, so you want to get in early if you're going to be part of the select few VIPs who will be having a big old party with us. The first of which, Matt, the first act who will be joining us. Shall we get a clue from them?
17: Let's do it.
18: We met on the local Adelaide gig circuit and we're playing in other bands like Mom Thinks Blue, Cove Street and Dobrik Stacey.
16: Ooh. Okay, Adelaide locals by the sounds of it there.
17: Yeah, sounds like if you're in the music scene around Adelaide, you know these guys pretty well.
16: All right, clue number two, Bron.
18: Our band is an amalgamation of four different voices that make a unique indie rock sound, and we have relatable heartfelt lyrics.
16: Okay, mm-hmm. Four different voices. Would it be Adelaide's premier a cappella group? The Glenelg Chorus? No, I don't know. I don't think we were able to book Glenelg Chorus. But let's go clue number three, Bron.
18: We've released two EPs, one called Ugly Cry in 2023 and one called Safety Blanket in 2025.
16: Okay, getting specific here now. I reckon we better leave it there and let you get your thinking caps on when it comes to who is our first Adelaide guest for rave number four.
17: We're so excited. Get your guesses in on Friday. We will be awarding two tickets to a rave of your choice to the very first person who has gotten their answers in. And it gets tight, Alex Dyson. I don't want to ruin any of the, like, last weekend with this Sydney guessing game, but it got a little bit too tight. We need to verify a couple of things. So we can't announce the winner of this week's rave tickets, but please check your DMs right after this podcast because there's a good chance that you might be the winner.
16: If you got in nice and early and you were correct. All right, speaking of tight things, let's move on, shall we? Matt, you asked the question, the people answered, and the results literally could not be split.
17: Well, I was really shocked by this. You know, I was scrolling Instagram, as you do, and I came across this video by a gentleman called Michael Baker. He goes under the handle Englishman Mike. All right, verified account, 937,000 followers. He is known for his British wit, timeless etiquette, and life lessons. Now, he's an older chap. And he had quite the opinion. Sometimes people drop the truth bombs on Instagram, and you know they're pretty divisive. And this one couldn't be more divisive. I was shocked when I heard this opinion. So let's hear it.
19: I think asking guests to take their shoes off in your house is slightly rude. There, I've said it. Somewhere, a woman with a white sofa has just fainted. You invited me over. I'm your guest. Surely for the next 3 hours, my comfort should rank marginally above the well-being of your floorboards. There's something deeply undignified about arriving in somebody's home, looking perfectly respectable, only to be immediately told shoes off and spend the evening padding about in your socks, looking like an absolute idiot. Now, obviously, if I've arrived with 6 pounds of mud hanging off my brogues, fair enough.
16: Wow. People in socks looking like an absolute idiot.
17: This guy did not hold back with his opinion, did he? And I got to tell you, when I saw it, I thought, wow, this man is going to cop some heat in the comment section.
16: Particularly from some cultures where, you know, around the place, it is offensive to leave your shoes on in someone else's home where they live.
17: Yes, of course, it is a part of other people's cultures. But in Australia, it's undecided. There's no real, you know, law. It's just each individual household can make this decision.
16: It is a little bit of a crapshoot in this country, depending on who you go, because sometimes I'll head somewhere and I'll say, I'll take your shoes off. And they're like, nah, don't worry about it. And other times you walk in without shoes and they'll go, yeah. If you wouldn't mind, just shoes on the side, please. And so,
17: okay.
16: Yeah, we haven't really have a hard and fast rule. And producer Bron, I guess that's why our poll was so tight.
20: It literally couldn't be tighter. It was 50% each way.
16: Now, can you explain the exact wording of this poll and why it landed at 50-50?
20: So we asked, are you a shoes off house? The options were yes, shoes must come off, or no, keep them on.
16: 50-50, Matt.
17: I honestly can't believe it. When Belinda and I voted a couple of days ago, we saw the results pop up and my jaw dropped. I thought this was going to be an easy win.
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14: Your four-day forecast for Gippsland and the Valley has strong wind warnings for both the central and east Gippsland coast. It's going to be partly cloudy today. Near zero chance of rain, though. Winds to 30 k's an hour heading westerly at a top of around 14 degrees. Overnight temperatures fall into between 2 and 6. Tomorrow will be mostly sunny. Winds to 30 k's, a top of 21. Saturday, a sunny day and a top of 24. And Sunday, mostly sunny. Winds to 40 k's and a top of 26. Right now, it's 6 degrees.
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20: Tradioke, tradies, how good is this? 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This is fun. You just got to sing any song you want. You just belt out a few bars of something. Give it all you've got. You want to win. There's only one winner. Now we've got Sash, truck driver from Donnybrook. Morning, Sash.
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19: Sasha.
20: Sash.
21: Morning, guys.
19: Hey, good morning, mate.
20: Sash,
19: morning.
20: What are you going to sing for us?
21: Unwell.
22: I'm not crazy. I'm just a little unwell. I know
20: right now.
21: That's it.
19: Triple M days, Boxy.
20: Matchbox 20. Great, great song.
19: I would have gone
20: Sash.
19: 3 a.m.
20: 3 a.m. Rob Thomas, what a man.
19: Mm.
20: Okay, Sash, you've already made my day. You haven't even sung yet, so off you go.
21: All right, beautiful. I'm not crazy, I'm just a little unwell. I know right now you can't tell, but stay a while and maybe then you'll see a different side of me.
20: Oh.
21: I've been talking in my sleep. Pretty soon.

0: hotels, the first thing they ask, which nights are you staying? Don't know. But can we stay when it happens?
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2: Your four-day forecast for Gippsland and the Valley has strong wind warnings for both the central and east Gippsland coast. It's going to be partly cloudy today. Near zero chance of rain, though. Winds to 30 k's an hour heading westerly at a top of around 14 degrees. Overnight temperatures fall into between 2 and 6. Tomorrow will be mostly sunny. Winds to 30 k's, a top of 21. Saturday, a sunny day and a top of 24. And Sunday, mostly sunny. Winds to 40 k's and a top of 26. Right now, it's 6 degrees.
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4: is Carrie and Tommy.
5: Hey, do you need some money?
6: I didn't say read his name.
5: Yes, Heath, thank you.
6: Are you going to write back?
5: Oh, Gavin, I'm the one that sat next to you on the plane.
6: No
5: Are
6: way.
5: You?
6: No way.
5: Are you?
7: For no, anyone just not. Joining us, Carrie's getting lots of DMs from randoms now.
5: Gavin.
6: Keep going. Feel free to DM Carrie anything you might
7: need. She checks them every day.
6: Why not?
5: Because people be weird. You know, I get weird DMs. Anyway.
7: We don't. You won't show them to us.
5: No, because I've been told by him, don't go in there and look at them.
6: No, it's because you...
5: Yeah. Okay. Anyway, talk to me about talk about something.
6: So my oven's on steroids and I don't know how to fix it and I'm scared it's going to burn my house down. I don't know when it started happening. It was a few months ago. I went to put something on that was meant to be on 180 degrees and it was meant to cook for 3.5 hours. I took my dogs to the park, and so I was gone maybe 45 minutes, maybe an hour, and there was smoke in the house, and I opened the oven, smoke poured out, and I took the dish out. I followed the recipe, like there was no problems there, and all the stock that was in there that was meant to cook in its juices for 3.5 hours was gone, and it was burnt to a crisp. And I was like, this oven seems like, it felt like from when I opened the door, it felt like it was at like 400 degrees.
5: Is it gas?
6: It is electric, yes. Mm. And now, so the thing I was cooking last night, to give you an idea of how off the temperature is, the thing I was cooking last night was meant to go in the oven for half an hour mm-hmm. at 200 degrees. Mm-hmm. I put it at 100 degrees mm-hmm. and it was 12 minutes.
5: Oh, my God.
6: Yeah.
5: And it's supercharged.
6: Yeah, I know. That's what I mean. And I want to know, because I'm about to have house sitters come over, and I don't know whether to just say, don't use the oven at all, whether that's safer, because I don't put it over 100 now.
5: Yeah, like you know the rules of engagement with the oven, but will they? But it's you can't tell people to come and sit in your house, but you can't use one of the main appliances you need.
6: The rule was about half and half, as in half the temperature, half the time. Yeah. And I want to know, I guess, what is worst case scenario? Because I'm like, if it just means someone might slightly burn their food, you know.
5: But if you said you came home with smoke piling out of it, would it just self-combust?
6: This is what I'm worried about. Because I wondered, because in my head, the oven is kind of the cooking box. So I think the fire would be contained to inside the oven. Do you know what I mean?
5: No, wouldn't the temperature get so high that it'd end up popping out the front?
6: I guess this is what I'm asking, Carrie, because do you think there is a chance it could burn the house down?
5: Absolutely. Someone's had their house burnt down by their oven before.
6: Do you reckon?
5: Because I often think about this, because there's lots of appliances. Like my mum always taught me never leave the iron on.
6: Well, you know, people often go home because they're like, I think I've left the iron on.
5: Yeah. And I'm like, would leaving the iron on ever actually burn down the house or would it trip out? The same thing with my hair straightener. Sometimes I drive back home. I'm like 10 minutes down the road. I'm like, oh, I can't remember if I did turn it on or off. But I'm like, would it actually? But that's different, I think, because it's not going to smoke up, is it? The way that your oven does.
6: Yeah. And also, do people fix stuff anymore or do we just have to buy new stuff?
5: No, people fix stuff.
6: Like I can get an oven repairman.
5: Well, is it an old oven?
6: Yeah, it's not a new oven.
5: How old is it?
6: There's no... Oh.
5: Okay. Like you're talking like 20 years or like 5 years?
6: I've been in the house 7 years and the oven has been there for the whole time. We didn't move in together, but when I moved in, the oven was there. I didn't ask for the previous owner's history on the oven and how long it had been there. But I want to know, on 131060, is this something that I...
5: Like, will your house burn down is all you need to know before you guests move in.
6: Yeah. Yes. Yeah, and how worried I should
5: will
6: be.
5: Will the oven cause your house to burn down?
6: Yes, and yes. Has it ever happened to you? Give us a call. Yeah, my oven's on roids and doesn't really matter what temperature I set it at. It goes to about 400 degrees and cooking time needs to be halved and temperature set on the dial needs to be halved. And I've got house sitters coming to stay and I was wondering whether I should tell them just don't use the oven or what's the worst thing that happens? Let's ask Karen. Karen, what's the worst thing that happens? Can I burn down my house? You have a go, Carrie.
5: Karen. Karen.
6: Maybe we'll go to Alison. G'day, Alison.
8: How you going?
6: Yeah, pretty good, Alison. What's the worst thing that happened? Do you reckon I can burn down my house?
8: Oh, yeah, well, there could be a chance to smoke this fire, isn't there?
6: Yeah, that's very true. Do you think my theory of the fire will be contained in the oven has any weight, or do you think that's even dumber?
8: I think it would, I'm not a professional, but probably would be contained in within the oven, but... Yeah, I get my thermostat looked at, starters on the oven.
6: Oh, you reckon that's what it is?
8: Yeah, I reckon it's the thermostat.
6: And so it just keeps heating regardless of what temperature I put.
8: Yeah, it's faulty. My oven door done this, my oven done the same thing.
6: Yeah.
8: Brand new oven, and I got a phone call for at work one night from my niece saying the oven door's exploded. I went, what?
6: Oh, that's terrifying.
5: Oh, so then maybe the door can pop off. That's what we're talking about.
8: The glass all inside the, because there's three layers of glass, all the glass inside the oven exploded all inside my oven.
6: Oh.
8: And they come out and replace it. The oven was only like, not even 12 months old.
6: Oh.
8: Brand new house. And so they come out and replace it. It was under warranty. A couple of months later, same thing happened again.
6: No.
8: The door exploded.
6: And when you say explode, oh, that's what I was going to ask, Alison. And there wasn't anyone around at the second time. Do you reckon it would hurt you?
8: Well, it exploded inside, so if it was actually inside the oven at the time, it would have gone. Would have been chucked in the bin.
5: Imploded? No.
8: Yeah, it exploded inside the oven. So the outside glass didn't smash. It was all the inside
5: exploded
8: oven glass.
5: Exploded is a
8: smash.
5: Great word.
6: Yeah, it is. It is. It is. Okay, Alison, thank you for your help.
7: It feels wrong that an oven should be able to get too hot for itself.
6: It's a cook box. I think you're going kind of on the same theory. I'm like, isn't this...
7: It should be able to contain itself.
6: Yeah. You've done this to yourself.
5: Why don't you ask the questions to an actual oven repairman, Will?
9: G'day, guys.
6: G'day, Will. Are you an oven repairman?
9: I am an oven repairman.
6: How good's that? Do people still use your services, Will? Because I was asking the question, is it a case now of you know, no one does things like your wonderful self and do people just buy new ones?
9: Oh, no, it's certainly best to repair if it's possible.
6: Yeah, great.
9: It's certainly very common to get your oven repaired.
6: Yeah, and what do you think when you've heard the brief description of what's happening with mine? What do you think are the dangers and what do you think's happening?
9: Well, you certainly do have a chance of catching your house alight.
6: Yeah.
9: Now, you've got to imagine if the cavity of the oven's getting 400 degrees, then the external cavity will also reach that temperature eventually.
6: Yeah.
9: And your cabinetry supporting the oven is timber.
6: Yeah, that is true.
9: So your house will go up pretty quickly.
6: So, Will, do you reckon with my people that are house sitting, do you reckon I should tell them, hey, the rule is half temperature, half time? Or do you reckon I should say, don't use the oven?
9: Look, one of two things, get it fixed.
6: Yep.
9: Or second thing, have some fun with them.
5: What? Why do you get it fixed before they come in?
9: So they don't burn the house down?
6: Yeah.
5: No, I'm saying why doesn't he? Get it done in the next few days.
6: How booked up is the average oven repairman? Like if I got on...
9: 2 weeks. Two weeks booked.
6: Two weeks. Yeah, okay.
5: I could have a look.
6: What are you going to be looking for, Carrie? Talk me through it.
5: Well, I just go through the back pipes.
6: Yeah. Is that sounding familiar, Will? Do you go through the back pipes?
9: Oh, I don't mind going through the back pipes when I get the off-pool.
6: I feel like you two are having a bit of a...
7: 2 weeks.
6: Yeah, no. Carrie, any further questions or are you just thinking about your back pipes?
9: You're my number, Carrie. You need repaired.
6: Ironically, it's hot in here.
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7: Your four-day forecast for Gippsland and the Valley has strong wind warnings for both the central and east Gippsland coast. It's going to be partly cloudy today. Near zero chance of rain, though. Winds to 30 k's an hour, heading westerly at a top of around 14 degrees. Overnight temperatures fall into between 2 and 6. Tomorrow will be mostly sunny. Winds to 30 k's, a top of 21. Saturday, a sunny day and a top of 24. And Sunday, mostly sunny. Winds to 40 k's and a top of 26. Right now, it's 6 degrees.
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11: Ahoy to me igneous.
12: Hey, rock on, baby. I think I know what we are.
11: Ahoy to me sedimentary, Jack.
13: I'm so annoyed that Hamish got it straight away because I actually overheard Mike at a dinner party on the weekend telling somebody that the next one is going to be rocks. And I put that in my back pocket, ready to impress everybody.
11: Mike.
12: Mike's at, you realize Mike's at dinner parties.
11: You can't be saying this, that there's on sports bet, people bet which one's going to be every time.
12: People play it very hard.
11: Yeah.
12: Okay.
11: And so that's...
12: You're like the Wordle guy the night before going, hey, I'm doing Wordle for the New York Times. Guess what? It's chips.
13: Also, he doubled down on how hard it was. Without any irony, I heard him telling somebody that after his girlfriend goes to sleep, he could stay up an hour or 2 hours after she's asleep thinking of things that connect with each other.
11: Thinking of connections and categories.
12: Oh, my gosh.
11: Mike.
12: My gosh.
11: I love... Were you at a dinner... Was anyone at the dinner party, did they have a more
12: more an impressive job? Was Mike trying to talk up his the difficulty of his job?
13: He just people who've heard the podcast and heard that Mike complains about that section of it were saying like, but in real life it's not that hard. And Mike says, no, you don't understand. It's the hardest bit.
12: Start a GoFundMe.
14: I am, of course, metamorphic. We are rocks.
12: Thank you. I like that Jack's sedimentary too. Yes.
14: Of course, you can always go to hamishandy.com and upload a bit of audio. Very easy to use, better than a WhatsApp, of what you've been up to. And Charlie in London did exactly that.
15: Ahoy, boys. This is an Aussie abroad here, currently on a gap year. Just thought I'd let you know that I've tried to adopt Jack's ploy on my own partner. But I'm just a little boy. I can confirm this doesn't work when she wants to go shopping and I want to watch the NBA playoffs in a sports bar. Not sure about that one, number six. I also have a Tiguan booked for a Scottish road trip.
14: Wow.
15: Couldn't believe car rentals could get their hands on such a scarce, glorious vehicle.
14: Wow.
15: Keep up the good work. Cheers, boys.
12: Oh, I mean, extra points if you get a shot of a Tiguan in front of the Loch Ness Monster. Yeah. You do the Scottish road trip, so two rare. Of the rarest beasts on Earth.
14: I think the only possible explanation is that it's the owner's car that has handed, like...
12: Yeah, the owner of the car rental place. Yeah,
14: the owner of the car rental place. Who is lending it out to make a buck because there's no way.
12: On the form, they'll often have, you know, do you want this, Tiguan or similar? Yeah. Now, then you click through and it'll go, look, obviously we put that on as a joke.
14: Yeah, you can't get a Tiguan.
13: You'll get similar.
12: Sorry. Yeah. Yeah, sorry to get your hopes up, but you'd be like the Batmobile or similar. Yeah. Like, we obviously can't give you that, yes. But we'll try our best. Mm. Oh, boy. Like, well, Jack, how is I'm Just a Little Boy going?
13: I have not said it again since it's been... God, used on the podcast.
12: Such a brave thing for you to
13: no,
12: do.
13: I look back at that
12: reckless. It was reckless for you, certainly. Put it out there. But I look back at that moment and go, what are we to do with this? We were all a bit shocked, really. I saw the video of it the other day. I was like, what are we to do with this?
14: Yeah.
12: Wowee. Just, thank you. Yeah,
14: thank you. Thank you. That was all we had to do.
12: Thank you for a decade of references.
14: Is Bianca aware that you're now no longer using...
12: She'd be right.
14: I'm a little...
13: Yes, and actually what she had to say about the clip that went out was you didn't even do the full baby... boy voice that you do in real life.
14: Really? Is it?
12: Please.
13: I can't. Come on. I do love you and I love the show, but I shouldn't have even said that.
12: Why did you? Why did you? There's a red line right there. You know full well what you're doing. What? Come on. Give us the full baby boy.
13: No, I can't. Please don't. Make
12: don't
13: me.
12: Tell me. Does that involve a bonnet and a ruffle?
13: No.
14: He's giving us enough. By the end of the year,
12: it would be nice to see the full baby.
14: If at the last show, if you can, I don't know, go to some kind of confidence school or something, just listen to some affirmations.
12: Do an ayahuasca journey or something. You're ready to do it.
14: That would be amazing.
12: Hey, I actually had one the other day. I was like, oh, this is one I haven't told the fellas, but it is all the time. Mm. While we're still talking about jokes, your partner is not careful. Anytime Zo asks Siri something, I'll try and get in first. Like right. If she goes, you know, hey Siri, how many inches in 2 meters? She'll go, hey Siri, and I'll go, yes. And she'll be like, no, don't annoy, like, because she doesn't want extra voice, but she'll go, how many inches or whatever? Yeah. And I'll just try as fast as I can to be like, yeah, 48 or roughly 48. She loves it. Hey, while we're on the topic of Jack. Jacko, it pains me to bring this up, but I feel I must report it to the group.
13: Okay.
12: And I wouldn't do so without evidence, but I have the evidence in front of me. Mm. It involves, although wasn't brought to my attention by preferred magician and good friend of the show, Magic Mike. Okay. Hashtag not a stripper.
14: Yes.
12: Magic Mike, actual magician.
14: Mm. Great magician.
12: He is a friend of all of ours. He visited you. Recently.
13: Yes.
12: He went from Sydney, where he lives and magics, to Melbourne. He's able to travel anywhere to do gigs, though, by the way, if you're interested in getting Magic Mike.
14: And to appear there.
12: And then, yeah, he can, if you've got a room that can have a smoke bomb go off in it, he can come. This is where we pick up the story, though. He obviously played golf with you in Melbourne.
13: Yes.
14: Oh, great.
12: Look at Jack. Look at Jack trying not to give anything away in the witness stand. Yes. Yes, correct. I have memory of that, sir. this is like when Greg gets interviewed on Succession in front of the Senate committee. Yeah. He obviously bought with him golf gear.
13: Mm-hmm.
12: And he bought a Fellas Golf, that's the brand, quarter zip top.
13: Yes.
12: That he left.
13: He accidentally left it in Melbourne.
12: Did you return it to him?
13: Not yet.
14: Do you have an intention?
12: If it pleased the court, Andy, to answer your question, I put to you that Jack does not have an intention to return it to Mike.
14: Do you like the jacket?
13: I started golf this summer, and so I've not yet had a chance to purchase any winter over-the-top wear.
12: But, sir, you did not purchase this.
13: And so I have been finding it chilly on the golf course, and it's right there in my golf bag where Mike left it. And I have been wearing it.
12: It's like, do you intend to return
13: it? When you house sat my house and started wearing my clothes.
12: He doesn't mind a clothes weasel. Do you intend to return it, sir?
13: In a way, yes. I thought that we could both benefit from.
12: Well, I have here a screenshot of the direct message.
14: Hang on. What's happened here?
12: I have here a screenshot of the direct message that Jack sent to the makers of the quarter zip top.
14: No.
12: Fellas Golf. Yeah. It says, hey guys.
13: Why do I do some things that I do?
12: Yes. That's what you want to hear on the witness stand. If you're the prosecution and the defense witness does that, you just go, guys, book a big steak dinner for tonight.
14: He's roasted. Okay.
12: Jack sends the DM to the golf company and he goes,
13: Mike had already told me that he got the quarter zip for free.
12: I think he's friends with the guys that started this golf brand.
13: Yep. Mm-hmm.
14: Then, but you could easily go to Mike, oh, I'm interested in one of these. Can you connect with your friend? But no, you went.
12: Look at the three-man weave that Jack thought of. Hey, guys, can you do me a favor? My friend Magic Mike was gifted one of your grey long-sleeve golf tops and he left it in my golf bag when he was in Melbourne last. Now he wants me to post it back to him. Problem is, I've started wearing it and I enjoy it too. Like, as if that means who should own it now? Because we both enjoy it. Because, so, can you send him a replacement so I can keep his original? Laughing emoji. Love, Jack.
14: No, please. No prefacing that this is a bit weird. A huge request.
12: Good point.
14: Wow.
12: Problem is, I also like it.
14: Yeah.
12: How do we solve this? You seem to have a warehouse full of them. Would you like to solve the problem by giving Mike a replacement? So in your head, Jack, I can imagine you're thinking like, oh, Mike wins out of this because he gets a brand new one.
13: That's right. And then I get to keep the one that he previously had.
14: Did they write back? How did you get that?
12: The guys from Fellas Golf have written saying, gusto to you, I write with a concerned tone.
13: Oh, no.
12: Is that after informing you that
13: Jack said they would look after it.
12: Jack's weaseling has taken a dark evolution.
14: Oh, yeah.
12: Instead of the lighthearted cry for free peanut butter he's known for, he's turned to committing crimes and he's leveled up his weaseling. And then they said they'd like.
14: But it's worked, has it? Are they sending it out, Jack?
13: That's what they told me they would look after Mike getting a new one.
12: Well, they write here, I'm hoping an intervention might save future victims from this happening.
14: So here's a question for me. You've got the outcome you want. You've got some embarrassment, I hope. Has it been worth it?
13: No.
14: Okay.
13: No.
14: We'll see.
12: Will you do it again?
13: No. No.
12: You don't want to, but you might.
13: I don't want to. I put the laughing emoji in there so they know that it's like, ha ha, just mucking around. And then they said that they would actually do it.
14: Exactly what you're doing.
12: Just mucking around. This is a formal request, though.
13: Oh, and also, I hear the bell, but if we have time for it, Mike's one is a bit small for me if they would upgrade to an extra large. Extra large.
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6: Good morning, it's Daniel Brewer with your Gippsland News and Sport. A new exhibition at the Victorian Police Museum in Melbourne, showcasing the building, stories and people behind police stations, has a Gippsland flavour. Curator Annabelle McPherson says Traralgon joins Compton and Kerrang as regional locations represented in the exhibition.
7: What we decided to do was highlight something that hadn't been seen before at the Victoria Police Museum. People, Plans and Places celebrates the connection of Victoria Police to the local communities around the state of Victoria. They're one of the first civic buildings in most places. It will be the post office and the police station, maybe the town hall.
6: The new Flight Test Range Command Centre is now operational at Latrobe Regional Airport. Emma Clark reports.
8: Member for Eastern Victoria Harriet Ching officially opened the centre yesterday afternoon. The facility forms part of the Latrobe Aerospace Technology Precinct, supported by $205,000 from the state government and $107,000 from Latrobe City Council. It will support research and testing of drones, electric aviation and other emerging technologies with the aim of attracting new businesses, investment and jobs to Gippsland. Emma Clark, Ace Radio.
6: Farmers across Gippsland are now among the most optimistic nationwide, with Rabobank's Sally Bull crediting strong weather conditions and a sharp rebound in market prices.
9: So there's lots of things weighing on farmers' minds, notably input costs. 52% of the state's farmers that were surveyed say that they are probably the most worrying aspect for them at the moment. The improvement was driven by improving commodity prices.
6: And September is Gippy Girls Can Month, the entire month encouraging women and girls across the region to get active, connect with the community and feel like they belong. 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
6: The AFL Talent League have named their Boys and Girls Team of the Year. From Gippsland Power Boys, Cody Templeton was named on the interchange and Clancy Snell in the back line, while for the girls, Lily Milner was named in the midfield. The full team can be viewed at the Talent League Facebook page. That's the latest in local news and sport.
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2: 11 degrees in Melbourne, a cloudy day, a top of 16. It's 6 o'clock. Good morning. I'm David Armstrong. A 12-year-old girl is among four people arrested after a series of violent crimes across the southeast. Here's Madeline Burke.
3: The group has been linked to multiple attempted armed robberies involving a stolen car yesterday afternoon. It's believed six offenders armed with knives held up a shop in Dandenong, then stole from a service station in Keysborough. Two offenders were later arrested while trying to hold up a service station in Mulgrave. Four others fled in a stolen car, which crashed into a pole at Springvale, where two were arrested. A 14-year-old boy, a 12-year-old girl, an 18-year-old woman and an 18-year-old man will now be interviewed by detectives. Madeline Burke, Melbourne.
2: The Albanese government will announce its immigration policy today in a bid to bring down the overseas intake. Labor believes it can reduce the temporary migration rate to about 225,000 over 2 years. It's set to tighten rules around visa classes and fast-track the appeals process to clear a backlog of asylum claims. A prisoner has been stabbed in front of members of the public during a cultural event hosted inside the Maximum Security Metro Remand Centre. It's believed the prisoner was stabbed multiple times with a makeshift shiv during a full moon festival celebration on Tuesday. Herald Sun reporting more than 20 members of the public, including three young girls, witnessed the attack. The new workplace protection law has been condemned by retailers. They say they failed to protect staff from repeat offenders. The Australian Retail Council says the scheme's the weakest of its kind in Australia because it does not include urgent interim orders to immediately ban people from Victorian stores. Crime Statistics Agency data shows Victoria recorded more than 4,800 assaults and related offences at retail locations in the year to March. New report has found members of Gen Z are falling victim to scams more than any other concert ticket buyers. Younger fans are more likely to try social media to get their tickets for sold-out events. This year's grand final parade's being revamped, and the Wiggles will be the star turn. Here's Nine's Christina Hearn.
4: This year, the AFL Grand Final Parade will actually be starting at John Cainer Arena and at an earlier time of 10 a.m. And then basically the parade snakes its way through the Melbourne Park precinct to Birrarung Ma, Chucks are Right, and then heads here to Yarra Park in front of the MCG. That is where the captains of the two competing teams will hold aloft the Premiership Cup at midday. Now, there is going to be another change this year because there will be a big red car in the parade because the Wiggles are set to join the players and coaches on Grand Final Eve.
2: In finance, Wall Street's down 630, our dollar 70.84 US.
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2: The AFL's football boss had tried to defend the league's decision to award Ollie Dempsey a controversial score review in the semi-final. Geelong's Ollie Dempsey was awarded a behind after the arc stuck with the umpire's decision that the ball had touched a Fremantle defender's bicep. Greg Swan telling Fox Footy the super slow-mo camera wasn't focused on the moment in question.
6: It's supposed to follow the ball. In this instance, Bailey Smith was the one who kicked it in, and for some reason the camera stopped on Bailey Smith and didn't follow the ball, which we think would have been much... they're so much better, those cameras, that it would have helped with making it definitive or not definitive.
2: That's the latest news and sport.
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7: Good morning, it's Daniel Brewer with your Gippsland News and Sport. Potholes and deteriorating roads are the biggest road safety concerns across regional Victoria, according to the more than 6,000 people who participated in RACV's My Country Road campaign. One of Eastern Victoria's most dangerous was Princes Highway between Bairnsdale to Lakes Entrance. RACV Patrol's Rodney Rees says it's pretty ordinary.
8: Pretty ordinary piece of road that causes a lot of havoc at the moment. Damage to cars, I've seen plenty of damaged rims, dented, cracked, broken, tyres with the sides ripped out of them.
7: Regional employers and farmers are warning visa processing delays could leave them short of workers ahead of the summer harvest and tourism season. Shadow Agriculture Minister Darren Chester says the federal government needs to urgently address the delays.
9: The Albanese government's go slow on working holiday maker visas and agricultural visas is going to make it harder for our farmers to harvest their crops, and that's going to impact the food prices. The National Farmers Federation has made it clear that we will see increased food insecurity and higher prices if the government doesn't fix this mess. And once again, Australian farmers are paying the price for the Albanese government's incompetence.
7: Gippslanders are being urged to register their burn-offs online this spring to help emergency services manage unnecessary calls and call-outs. Sam College reports.
10: Residents preparing their properties for fire season are being encouraged to register planned burn-offs online. Fire Permits Victoria says more than 62% of burn-off notifications are still being made by phone, increasing wait times for callers. CFA Chief Officer Jason Heffernan says crews have already responded to more than 200 escaped burn-offs this year. Landowners are reminded to have enough people and water on hand and never leave a burn unattended. Sam College, Ace Radio.
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7: Tauralga Netball Association are looking for umpires to join its Twilight competition. Applicants must have at least 1 year of umpiring experience, with positions available on Tuesday and Thursday nights. The association says the roles offer competitive pay, flexible options, and the chance to be part of a supportive umpiring team. More information can be found at the association's Facebook page. That's the latest in local news and sport.
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13: Your four-day forecast for Gippsland and the Valley. There is a strong wind warning for the central and east Gippsland coasts. Slight chance of a shower this morning, otherwise cloudy today, with winds westerly up to 25 k's an hour. We're heading for a top of 14 across Latrobe Valley, 16 in Sale, 18 in Bairnsdale, 17 in Lakes Entrance and Orbost. Tomorrow, mostly sunny, 22. The Gippsland League Grand Final Day on Saturday, sunny and 23. Sunday, sunny, up to 27. Right now, 9 degrees in the Valley, Sale, Bairnsdale and Lakes, 10 in Orbost.
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14: And now, ladies and gentlemen,
13: yes, here we are. It is 6:08. It's a Thursday. This is the Morning Crew with Gabby and Dan. G'day, Gab.
15: Hiya.
13: Had a good run. 17 days into spring, and today's the first day I'm feeling a bit hay fevery. So it's been a good 2.5 weeks. This is just going to be my whole personality from now till just about Christmas.
15: I get really frustrated, annoyed, because you end up opening the show being like, oh, my nose is so bad. The hay fever tablets haven't kicked in yet.
13: Yes,
15: it gets excruciatingly repetitive.
13: Well, imagine,
15: so let's be different this year.
13: Imagine how it is for me.
15: No, I can't bother.
13: Oh, okay, there
15: I've
13: we go.
15: I've got my own problems. So I don't need to put myself in your shoes.
13: That's why I don't wear shoes. Anyway, Gab.
15: Actually, you don't wear shoes. It's impossible for me to put myself in your shoes.
13: Oh, we're here, and something that's going to be cool a little later on. In fact, just after 7 today, going to do it a bit earlier than we did it yesterday. That is the Danny Ute Brain Buster.
16: the Denny Ute Master tickets here on The Morning Crew.
15: So yesterday, Amy became our first winner of a double pass to the Denny Ute Master. That's fast approaching, October 2nd and 3rd.
16: Yep.
15: She got your little bit of trivia about the Denny Ute Master correct.
16: Absolutely. If you know a little bit about the Ute Master, you don't have to know a hell of a lot. You might win yourself a double pass. So join Gabby and I at the Ute Master this year. It's only just over a fortnight away.
15: I must stress, we're not the headliners. You'd need like a magnifying glass to ever see us on the bill.
16: I was going to say, I did see us on the bill though. We're there somewhere.
15: On the bill?
16: Someone sent me the bill and there was a little like Gabby and Dan. That was down the bottom somewhere.
15: You were joking.
16: No, we were.
15: Oh, let's go find it and frame it.
16: We're not as in bigger letters as Tone Tonight.
15: Ship it.
16: But we are
15: there somewhere. So you need a magnifying glass.
16: Yeah.
15: Oh, where are we?
16: But if you don't know who we are, they might be like, oh, that must be a new country act.
15: You and your song sounding like Dewey. Stewie.
16: Stewie.
15: Stewie Griffin, Dewey.
16: The Dracula one.
15: Sorry, I got my Malcolm in the Middles.
16: Yeah, and your family guy mixed up. That's okay, we'll let it go. But yes, the new country act, Gabby and Dan. Playing at the Denny Ute Muster in a couple of weeks. You could be there. Denny Ute Brainbuster back after 7 here on The Morning Crew. Here's Bella Kay at 6:10. I like being

0: at 17 past 6, Morning Crew with Gabby and Dan this Thursday. Actually, we were just talking about this before, the Danny Ute Brainbuster coming back after 7, your chance to win Danny Ute Master tickets. The billing that we're on, we're actually closer to the top than I remembered.
1: Right.
0: On one of the flyers I've seen. So the Danny Ute Master around the ground. So this is inside the Grand Pavilion. And we're in the big riding.
1: Oh, we're in big riding.
0: Jimmy Rees, the 360 All-Stars, Trash Test Dummy, Artist Q&As, and Breakfast Radio with Gabby and Dan.
1: Well, that's ridiculous.
0: Like, we're in bigger font than the Woodchop.
1: I'd say the Woodchop is a bigger spectacle than
0: I
1: us.
0: I think so too. Yeah. We're at the same level as Jimmy Rees.
1: Wow.
0: Jimmy Giggle.
1: Yeah, I like him. He's very clever.
0: Yeah, well,
1: not us.
0: We're on par with him, apparently.
1: He must be looking at the billing going, who are they?
0: But who's going to be there at between 6 and 9 a.m. on the Friday morning? Hopefully Jimmy Rees, because I'd love to have him on for a chat. But besides that, yeah.
1: I would just let him take over the show.
0: You want to do the last hour for us, mate? Cheers.
1: Yeah.
0: Anyway.
1: He's so good.
0: Hey, yesterday I was looking at the date. You know, sometimes the date comes up and I go, September 16. There's something about that date.
1: Oh, like an appointment or something.
0: It's like something
1: significant.
0: Is it, was there a big final on this day a few years ago that Richmond played in? Maybe, perhaps. Couldn't think of it. It was also Papua New Guinea Independence Day yesterday, which is ironic because we were speaking about this time yesterday
1: morning. The whole first half hour.
0: I only learned that Papua New Guinea was part of Australia until 1975 yesterday, coincidentally, on their 51st anniversary of breaking away. Anyway, I thought, maybe it's something else. I'll just forget about it. Last night, just before I was about to go to bed, the kid said to me, "How old's the dog now, Dad?" And I said, "Well, he's 3. No, he turns 4 in today.
1: You didn't make a fuss for your dog's birthday.
0: No, I didn't.
1: Shame on you.
0: So it was Buddy's birthday. My dog turned 4 yesterday.
1: Right. Yeah. My dog's birthday, he's going to turn 7, is December 14th.
0: Yeah,
1: and we
0: right.
1: do make a fuss.
0: December 14th?
1: Yeah.
0: That was the day my cat died last year. December 14th.
1: Oh, I had a great day.
0: Oh, great.
1: You didn't.
0: No.
1: Yeah, right.
0: But no, yeah, it's not on my radar, really. I mean, I like my dog, but I think when you've got multiple children, the dog falls down the pecking order a little bit. Significantly.
1: We're double income, no kids.
0: Yeah,
1: the dog is life.
0: We
1: get spoiled rotten.
0: And then we just went, is it? Oh, happy birthday, bud.
1: Oh, have a pat.
0: And then we moved on with life. So,
1: right.
0: I mean, he can't read the calendar. He doesn't know.
1: He might.
0: No, he doesn't.
1: What about the significance of September the 15th?
0: September the 15th?
1: Yeah.
0: For you and I?
1: No.
0: Okay, for who? What's it important
1: Someone
0: for?
1: Someone that works here.
0: It was one of our colleagues' birthday 2 days ago, wasn't it?
1: It was. Did you say happy birthday?
0: No, I didn't know it was his birthday.
1: No, me neither. No. So I had a full-blown conversation with him in the kitchen.
0: Yeah, I had a conversation.
1: Probably a good 5-10 minutes.
0: Yeah.
1: Yep. I didn't realise till yesterday and I sent him a message saying, "You sly dog."
0: Yeah, I know.
1: Kept that on the DL and made me look like a fool.
0: His mum and dad were here. Like, he lives in Melbourne and his mum and dad came out to visit him on Tuesday. And I thought, that's nice, a random Tuesday of no significance. That his mum and dad have come out to visit him.
1: Oh, bless their cotton socks.
0: It was his birthday.
1: Yeah.
0: Yeah. I actually didn't text him because then I felt bad. So I felt like I'll just pretend that I didn't know it all. Is that the best way?
1: No, good call. Is it worse to do what I did?
0: Yeah.
1: Realise the day after? Or not at all? I think better late than never.
0: Okay. Well, now this has gone to where he might hear it. So happy birthday, Rob.
1: Just pop it in the calendar for next year so we get an alert. Sly dog, Rob dog.
0: Surely we don't have that many colleagues. And one of them was his birthday. We didn't know.
1: Back in the day, work used to do party pies and meat and sausage rolls on a birthday.
0: Yep.
1: And we were standing in the kitchen once and our boss said, "Whose birthday is it?" And I said, "Mine."
0: Good times. Anyway, happy birthday to him and happy birthday to my dog. We'll never forget the September 15-16 combo of our colleague Rob and our dog buddy. It's the Morning Crew with Gabby and Dan.
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crew with Gabby and Dan. Now, I get it. I'm a little bit strange. I understand that. I don't drink coffee and I don't drink alcohol. Conversely, my father only drank

0: coffee and alcohol.
1: He was so dehydrated.
0: I don't. And, yeah, I know I'm a little bit out there, but the question I wanted to pose to you, Gabe, is how old were you when you first had a coffee?
1: Oh, God, the first time I had a coffee.
0: When you started regularly drinking coffee, how old do you reckon you were?
1: I would have been university.
0: Okay.
1: University.
0: So not high school.
1: No, some of the girls in high school were having coffees.
0: Yeah, right.
1: And I was like, that's a bit fancy for me.
0: Yeah.
1: But then definitely when I got to university, I was big into coffee.
0: Bit fancy for you with your smoked salmon for lunch. Is that what you're saying?
1: Yeah, I don't know. You admitted
0: on the radio the other week that you had smoked salmon for lunch in high school.
1: Yeah, I did. It was just a bit fancy. I didn't like the taste of it initially.
0: Okay.
1: But then I had it a few times and then I really liked the taste.
0: I've only ever had one coffee and it was with you and it was ridiculous. It was stupid. I didn't like it, and then we had to put so much sugar into it to make it, I think, palatable for you.
1: And it was disgusting.
0: It ended up being about 17 teaspoons of sugar.
1: Is it like a bottle of Coke?
0: Yeah, well, you had a sip of it and you went, it's like a liquid cake, was your famous quote. But yeah, I was talking to somebody last night and I said, no, I don't drink coffee. And they said to me, how do you not drink coffee?
1: What do you mean, how?
0: And I was like, that's a weird question to ask. I said, well, I don't buy any and I don't make my own, so it's easy to avoid. And he went, no, but so you don't drink because you don't like it? And I said, well, I've never really had it. And he said, how have you never had coffee? And I said, well, back to the first bit of the conversation, I've never made myself one and I've never bought myself one. So it's pretty easy to avoid if you want to.
1: Do you feel like you're missing out on a culture?
0: No.
1: Like a coffee catch up?
0: Well, it is weird when everyone says, oh, Melbourne's got such great coffee. Geez, the coffee's so good in Melbourne, yada, yada, yada. And I go, is it? I don't know. Couldn't tell you.
1: The Coca-Cola is the same.
0: Coca-Cola's pretty consistent in every Australian capital city.
1: So you do have a caffeinated vice.
0: Yeah, I do.
1: And it's very rare I would have like a Coca-Cola.
0: Yeah.
1: I have a fizzy Friday, as you know,
0: but not every Friday. For example, yesterday I would have had two Cokes yesterday.
1: Yeah, no.
0: One in the morning, one in the afternoon.
1: We have soft drinks in our house, little cans of ginger beer, lemonade, Coca-Cola, whatever.
0: Nice.
1: Guests. They're for guests.
0: Yeah, okay.
1: Really.
0: Nice. They'll
1: sit there for months.
0: It is awkward.
1: Like, check the use by date if you have it. I'm not sure when they were bought.
0: It is awkward when guests come over because we can't really offer them much to drink. It's like, you want a glass of water? Because there's no guarantee we'll have milk in the fridge.
1: Why?
0: Because we don't drink tea or coffee at home. So,
1: cereal?
0: Yeah, but sometimes the kids finish it and they just never tell us or whatever because we're not looking. I only have cereal as a treat on weekends. So there is a chance.
1: A treat?
0: There is a chance that we won't have any milk in the house. It's like, you want tea, coffee? Actually, never mind, unless you want it black coffee. Otherwise, it's a glass of water. We can put a dash of cordial in it for you if you want.
1: Oh, God, you are such a household with children.
0: That's about all we can provide for you.
1: Yeah, right.
0: Yeah.
1: I have stuff just for guests.
0: Really?
1: Yeah.
0: That's good. Well, no, I don't mean people coming around. I mean, you mentioned coffee catch-up. I don't like catching up with people, so I don't miss a coffee catch-up. Okay. But also don't have people around, so it's fine. But, yeah, so coffee, I'm thinking about this because my kids might be about to start drinking coffee, theoretically.
1: It's an expensive habit.
0: Yeah, I can say that.
1: Yeah. Nowadays, it's an expensive habit. Yeah. I was in Melbourne, I bought two coffees and it was $16.
0: Two coffees for $16? Well, that's the thing.
1: Good coffee, though, because it was Melbourne.
0: Well, good, good. It's the same. I mean, as I said, I don't drink alcohol. Alcohol's very, like, it blows me away how expensive.
1: It's so expensive.
0: Like, what did I get my wife a hard solo at the pub a couple of weeks ago? I'm like, yeah, it's $16. I went, no, just one. And like,
1: yeah, it's $16.
0: $16. It's like, bloody hell.
1: Yeah.
0: How much is a shout? If I was getting like multiple people, yeah. See, this is why I don't have friends. It's just too expensive to keep up with everybody. Anyway, Gabby, thanks for your help.
1: I barely said a thing.
0: Yep,
1: you dissed yourself the whole time.
0: And here's Olivia Dean on The Morning Crew with Gabby and Dan. Enjoy your morning cup of joe.

0: Libby and Dean on the Morning Crew with Gabby and Dan, 24 to 7, local news in a moment. We're going to talk sport in just a moment, some Formula One news, why the grand final parade will feature a toot-toot chugga-chugga big red car this year, and the extreme length the NRL are going to avoid a clash with the AFL. We'll get to it in just a moment. Morning Crew with Gabby and Dan.
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2: Good morning, it's Daniel Brewer with your Gippsland news and sport. The new Flight Test Range Command Centre is now up and running at Latrobe Regional Airport. Emma Clark reports.
11: Harriet Shing, the member for Eastern Victoria, has opened the centre at Latrobe Regional Airport as part of a broader aerospace precinct upgrade. The facility has received $205,000 from the state government and $107,000 from Latrobe City Council. It will support research and testing in drones, electric aviation and advanced air mobility, while helping attract aerospace, defence and renewable energy businesses and create new jobs across Gippsland. Emma Clark, Ace Radio.
2: Gippsland farmers are among the most confident in the nation. Backed by strong seasonal conditions and a sharp recovery in commodity markets, Rabobank State Manager for Victoria and Tasmania, Sally Bull, says it's quite the contrast to previous results.
12: Victoria farm confidence has definitely rallied in the last quarter, so it's risen to a net rating of -9%, which is an improvement from -38% last quarter. So it does place Victorian farmers among the most confident in the nation.
2: Traralgon is among a trio of regional towns focused on in a new exhibition at the Victoria Police Museum in Melbourne. Curator Annabelle McPherson says they chose stories from Cobden, Kerrang and Traralgon that reflect the challenges, characters and everyday realities of policing across Victoria.
13: We did extensive research across newspaper articles and reference books, and we also looked into our collection for stories that hadn't been told yet and that celebrate the real connection of people and place.
14: Discover My Side exclusively at 40 Winks. It's two beds in one.
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2: Brisbane are gearing up for a fifth consecutive preliminary final this Saturday. The Lions will travel to Melbourne this week for the do-or-die clash at the MCG against the Hawks. Former Gippsland Power product Josh Dunkley says the Lions' three-peat is not top of mind.
16: you know, that's more the exterior noise is the three-peat kind of thing. But we're all just excited about the opportunity that's in front of us this week. And that's the Hawks, who played some really good finals footy against Freo a couple of weeks ago. So we're not looking too far ahead. We're staying in the moment.
2: That's the latest in local news and sport.
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0: Your 4-day forecast for Gippsland and the valley. There is a strong wind warning for the central and east Gippsland coasts. Slight chance of a shower this morning, otherwise cloudy today, with winds westerly up to 25 k's an hour. We're heading for a top of 14 across the Latrobe Valley, 16 in Sale, 18 in Bairnsdale, 17 in Lakes Entrance and Orbost. Tomorrow, mostly sunny, 22. For Gippsland League Grand Final Day on Saturday, sunny and 23. Sunday, sunny, up to 27. Right now, 9 degrees in the Valley, Sale, Bairnsdale and Lakes, 10 in Orbost.
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0: 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Let's talk some sport.
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3: Oh, that's unbelievable. I can't believe that's
4: crazy.
0: Well, Gabby, Melbourne is set to have a second Formula One race event in one of the biggest shakeups in the history of the Australian Formula One Grand Prix. So an F1 sprint competition will be added to next year's Albert Park blockbuster, creating a Super Saturday, so a sprint race alongside the qualifying, so more high-speed action than ever before. We can lock in the date as well. The Melbourne Grand Prix next year will be April 1st to 4th. So it's going to be a big couple of weeks because AFL's starting later due to the test match. So I'll have cricket March 11 to 15, the start of the AFL March 18, round, then we'll have Easter, then we'll have the Grand Prix. That's going to be quite a big few weeks in March and April of 2027. So lock that in. Gabby, AFL prelim finals are itching close. So we've talked about a few of the interesting watches, I suppose, this week. Will Noah Answorth be picked for Brisbane? Will Justin McInerney be picked for Sydney? We'll find out tonight when the teams drop at around about 20 past six. One person we know won't be playing is injured Fremantle defender Brennan Cox, who was very close to making his comeback this weekend. They didn't want to risk him in a prelim final, so they've said go play in the twos. What's interesting for Brennan is that Fremantle's twos are playing in the Waffle Grand Final this weekend.
5: Oh, wow.
0: So he's got to earn his spot back in the AFL team by playing a game in the twos, but that game just happens to be the Grand Final.
5: And then he could do another Grand Final the next week.
0: Well, maybe. We've had Marlon Pickett do that for Richmond.
5: Wow.
0: Back in 2019. Stephen King did it for Geelong in 2007, where they played in a VFL Premiership and an AFL Premiership within 6 days of each
5: other.
0: Cool. That could happen for Brennan Cox this weekend and next weekend. We shall find out. Speaking of the AFL, the route, or the route, as Gabby would say, for the AFL Grand Final Parade has been released. I feel like ever since they introduced the public holiday for the Grand Final Parade, the parade hasn't been the same. The parade used to go through the CBD on the Friday,
5: yep,
0: when the Friday wasn't a public holiday. So people from their office buildings could come out and wave and stand, and kids were there because it was school
5: Incidentally,
0: holidays.
5: Incidentally, people were getting lunch or a coffee.
0: Exactly. Now it starts at Melbourne Park, so near John Cain Arena. We'll then go to the Birrarung Mar, then back up through past Jollymont Station into the Fan Fest there at Yarra Park at the MCG. But the fans of the competing teams will turn out because they always do, but
5: The
0: incidentals are gone, which is disappointing. But somebody who will be part of the Grand Final Parade is the Wiggles. That's right, Gabby. They're going to travel in their Wiggles-branded Toyota Hilux Big Red Ute.
5: Really?
0: Yeah.
5: Like Dorothy?
0: Mate, all of them.
5: All of them?
0: All of them. Because there's so many now. There's Anthony and Lucia, Simon and Katarina, Sahai and Evie, Lockie and John, Dorothy the Dinosaur, Wags the Dog, Captain Feathersword, and viral sensation, Tree of Wisdom.
5: Oh, yeah, the Tree of Wisdom dancing.
0: All be part of the AFL Grand Final Parade, which is next Friday. That's bizarre. And just quickly, some extreme lengths the NRL are going to avoid a conflict with the AFL Grand Final. So they've confirmed their preliminary final dates this morning, and they're going to be Friday and Sunday. They did this last year, but it's interesting. So Friday night next week will be the Dolphins versus either the Roosters or the Sharks at Suncorp Stadium. Then on Sunday afternoon, it'll be the Panthers versus either the Warriors or the Knights, which means for the Grand Final, one team will have a 9-day break and one team will have a 7-day break for the NRL, all to keep that Saturday clear for the AFL.
5: Have they announced their entertainment yet?
0: They have not, I don't think.
5: Oh, good golly. It's up for grabs.
0: Well, yeah. Well, what's interesting is Peter Vallandis, he's now become... He was the chairman. He's now the CEO as well. He's become the most powerful man the game has ever seen. He's the chairman and the CEO.
5: What do you think? Well,
0: so he has
5: now
0: to run. Has to run things by himself before he makes a decision.
5: Yeah.
0: Oh, he's a dictator. I think he's done good for the game. Anyway, 6:49. Morning Crew with Gabby and Dan.
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0: Warren and his fever dream at 4 to 7. This is The Morning Crew with Gabby and Dan. Got news headlines coming up in a moment. Hey, hope you've been practicing overnight. Hope you've been researching your Denny Ute Master history, because coming up very soon, it's the Denny Ute Brain Buster for your chance to win a double pass to the Denny Ute Master itself.
1: Amy was our player yesterday. Mm-hmm. She got it, you know, she got it very easily, unlike me trying to spit out that sentence.
0: That sentence didn't come as easily to Gabby as the answer came to Amy yesterday. Anyway, we're going to play the Denny Ute Brain Buster after 7. Stand by. Morning Crew with Gabby and Dan.
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15: 11 degrees in Melbourne. A cloudy day, a top of 16. It's 7 o'clock. Good morning. I'm David Armstrong. It's been a horror night in the roads. 3 people killed in the space of just 5 hours. 2 others are fighting for life. Madeline Burke reports.
16: 2 women and a Toyota Corolla died after their car collided with a Porsche Macan in Point Cook around 9:30 last night. Major collision detectives are seeking witnesses to the crash, which happened at the intersection of Boardwalk Boulevard and Innisfail Drive. Earlier, a man was killed after a car left the road and crashed down an embankment at Tremont in Melbourne's outer east. A 77-year-old pedestrian was taken to hospital with critical injuries after she was hit by a car while crossing the road in Delahaye yesterday afternoon. And a 43-year-old cyclist is also fighting for life after colliding with a car at Templestowe. Madeline Burke, Melbourne.
15: A 12-year-old girl is among four people arrested over multiple attempted armed robberies. It's believed six offenders armed with knives were travelling in a stolen car when they held up a shop in Dandenong, then stole from a service station in Keysborough. Two offenders later tried to hold up a service station in Mulgrave, but police were already there. Four other offenders fled in the stolen car. It crashed into a pole at Springvale, where two others were arrested. A 14-year-old boy, a 12-year-old girl and two 18-year-olds will be interviewed. Australia is set to miss its goal of halving food waste by the end of the decade. New report shows waste is costing the economy more than $36 billion a year. James Goth at OzHarvest wants better storage labels on packaging and for farmers to be offered incentives to donate food.
4: We only redistribute less than 1% of our total food surplus. We want to double, triple that because there are so many Australians in need who need food. It's really an obvious solution to use the food that's otherwise sitting around not being used.
15: In other news, the Home Affairs Minister set to unveil Labor's immigration policy today. The government believes it can reduce the temporary migration to about 225,000 over 2 years. A prisoner's been stabbed in front of members of the public during a cultural event hosted inside the Maximum Security Metropolitan Remand Centre. And a Melbourne Uni study has found children who start school after attending kinder have language comprehension skills 5 months ahead of those with just 1 year of preschool education. Brunetti is expanding its empire by opening a seventh store, this time at Crown. The 220-seat, all-day dining venue moving into a space on the South Bank Promenade. In finance, Wall Street's down 631, our dollar 70.84 US.
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15: The AFL's football boss is continuing to push for shorter quarters. Greg Swan says 30 minutes would be the utopia. The league will look at shortening quarters to 19 or 18 minutes of play plus time on. Sydney's treating Fremantle's loss to Hawthorn 2 weeks ago as a blip on the radar. Forward Logan McDonald says tomorrow's preliminary final will not be easy.
17: Yeah, obviously they've been the clear best side all year in the comp, finishing clear on top of the ladder. So their contest, they got star started all across the ground, so we're under no illusions that they're just going to roll over here and give it to us. So we've got to be at our best if we're any chance.
15: There'll be a spring race as part of April's Formula One Grand Prix, a sprint race, I'm sorry. Aussie tennis star Alex de Minaur says he's using this weekend's Davis Cup tie against Poland to reboot his season after an early exit at the US Open. PGA Tour has confirmed it won't roll out the red carpet for Australian Cameron Smith and other LIV members wish to return in 2027. That's the latest news and sport.
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20: Good morning, it's Daniel Brewer with your Gippsland News and Sport. Gippslanders are being encouraged to register burn-offs online this spring. Sam Cutledge reports.
21: Residents preparing their properties for the fire season are being encouraged to register planned burn-offs online. Fire Permits Victoria says more than 62% of notifications are still being made by phone, increasing wait times for callers. CFA Chief Officer Jason Heffernan says crews have responded to more than 200 escaped burn-offs this year. Landowners are reminded to have enough people and water on hand and never leave a burn unattended. Sam College, Ace Radio.
20: Potholes and deteriorating roads have been identified as the biggest road safety concern in regional Victoria, according to more than 6,000 people surveyed for RACV's My Country Road campaign. One of our region's most dangerous was Princes Highway, Bairnsdale to Lakes Entrance. RACV Patrol's Rodney Rees says the road is pretty ordinary.
22: Yeah, well, I think the government needs to have a serious look at country Victoria instead of the metro stuff and see what the roads are really like, because it's just not good enough. The people rely on these roads for their livelihoods, and it's just not up to scratch. Oh, it's mainly just there the roads are the terrible thing about the whole way we're going.
20: Farmers and regional employers are warning visa processing delays could leave them short of workers ahead of the summer harvest and tourism season. Shadow Agriculture Minister Darren Chester is calling for the federal government to address the delays.
0: The Albanese government's go slow on working holiday maker visas and agricultural visas is going to make it harder for our farmers to harvest their crops, and that's going to impact the food prices. The National Farmers Federation has made it clear that we will see increased food insecurity and higher prices if the government doesn't fix this mess. And once again, Australian farmers are paying the price for the Albanese government's incompetence.
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20: The AFL Talent League have named its boys and girls teams of the year. Gippsland Power's Cody Templeton was selected on the interchange, with Clancy Snell named in the back line. In the girls team, Lily Milner was selected in the midfield. The full team can be viewed at the Talent League Facebook page. That's the latest in local news and sport.
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26: Your 4-day forecast for Gippsland and the Valley. There is a strong wind warning for the central and east Gippsland coasts. Slight chance of a shower this morning, otherwise cloudy today, with winds westerly up to 25 k's an hour. We're heading for a top of 14 across Latrobe Valley, 16 in Sale, 18 in Bairnsdale, 17 in Lakes Entrance and Orbost. Tomorrow, mostly sunny, 22. The Gippsland League Grand Final Day on Saturday, sunny and 23. Sunday, sunny, up to 27. Right now, 9 degrees in the Valley, Sale, Bairnsdale and Lakes, 10 in Orbost.
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0: That is Dasha and Memo at 7-Eleven Thursday morning crew with Gabby and Dan, our number 1-300-799-31. And that's a key number to know and have ready in your phone right now because we're about to play the Denny Ute Brain Buster for Denny Ute Master tickets. That is Casey Barnes. Who's going to be at the Denny Ute Master along with Tones and I, Shepherd, Troy Cassadaly, Ian Moss, among others as well? It's going to be a great couple of days.
1: So we're giving away a double pass that does include your camping for the Denny Ute Master coming up October 2nd and 3rd. If you want to be there, it is time to call 1-300-799-31 because Dan has a trivia question, Denny Ute Master related.
0: Absolutely.
1: If you get it right, that double pass is yours.
0: Record Blue Singlet Count, we're going to be doing that. We're going to be with the Wood Chop. We're going to be doing the Walkabout Services Show and Shine among some fantastic musical artists on stage with the Denny Ute Master October 2 and 3. We're going to be there. If you want to be there too, call now 1-300-799-31. Answer my Denny Ute Master trivia and you're there. Morning Crew with Gabby and Dan, 12.

0: Barnes along with Shepherd, Tones and I, Troy Cassidaly, Ian Moss. They're all going to be at the Denny Ute Master with us and Jimmy Giggle. Sorry, I saw his name on the poster as well. Between us all, we're going to have a whole lot of fun at the Denny Ute Muster, October 2 and 3.
1: At the Denny Ute Muster, of course, there's the music, but there's so much more to it. I mean, show and shines and wood chopping. There's even science displays and petting zoos. There's something for everyone.
0: Slot cars. I saw it on the list.
1: Yeah.
0: Just fascinates me. 1-300-799-31. We've got a double pass. All you need to do is play the Denny Ute Brain Buster. The Denny Ute Muster tickets right now. A man who's got through, and a lot of people tried, is Brett. Brett, do you own a blue singlet, mate?
2: I'm pretty sure I've got one in my cupboard.
0: How often does it get use?
2: Not very much.
0: Yeah, right.
1: Well, you better pull it out.
0: Absolutely.
1: Pretty important.
0: You got a ute?
2: Yes. I do. I have a ute. I got a grey ute.
1: Tick, tick.
0: Well, you just need to get this question right, my friend. All right, Brett, here is your Denny Ute Brain Buster question for today. Sorry, the Danny Ute brain's not working too well.
1: Oh,
0: anyway,
1: gosh.
0: Here we go. Okay, Brett, true or false? That's 50-50. You're halfway there. The inaugural muster took place back in October 1999 as a one-off event to boost the local economy during a severe drought.
2: True.
0: That is true.
1: It is true.
0: Yay! Brett, you've got yourself a double pass to the Danny Ute muster, mate. We'll see you there in a couple of weeks.
2: Fantastic, thank you.
0: And we've got more double passes to give away tomorrow and into next week as well.
1: Brett didn't falter at all.
0: Nah.
1: Like, his brain didn't even have to think. He
0: didn't
1: knew
0: blink.
1: It immediately.
0: Straight
1: what
0: in.
1: A fan.
0: What a man. Well done, Brett.
1: I said what a fan, but well, yeah, sure.
0: Just a great man as well. We will see him potentially in a couple of weeks at the Denny Ute Muster ourselves, and I'll compliment him in person. More Denny Ute brain-busting questions coming your way tomorrow here on The Morning Crew with Gabby and Dan at 18 past 7.
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0: Cloudy today across Gippsland. Top of 14 for the valley, 18 for the east. But the next few days, 22, 23, 27, if you don't mind. And the Glengarry Market is back on that 27 degrees Sunday with more than 85 stalls lining Main Street, 9 to 1. Spring's weather is a bit of a seesaw, Gabby, but Sunday's the perfect chance to get out there, get yourself some local produce, arts and crafts, plants, kids, clothing. 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
0: There definitely wasn't a comma between kids and clothing. My apologies. Morning Crew, TRFM.

0: That is Benson Boone at 7:27. Morning Crew with Gabby and Dan. Our number, which you can call anytime. We might pick up, we might not. We'll see how we go. 1-300-799-31.
1: We usually pick up, we unless try we're to. Busy.
0: There's about 53 people trying to get Denny Utmaster tickets before. We can't talk to everyone. Anyway, give us a call this morning asking, did you get married overseas? I know Gabby did, but I was talking to somebody the other night and she said to me, she said, I don't know how weddings came up actually. We're talking about it. She said, all I wanted as a little girl and into adulthood was to get married on the beach in Thailand.
1: Okay.
0: That's what she wanted. And she didn't get it because her husband's family or soon-to-be husband's family just refused to go international. They said, we just simply can't afford it, which I also understand.
1: Yeah.
0: 1-300-799-31, international weddings. Did you get everyone to fly to a different country to go to your wedding?
1: I think you're allowed to have an international wedding.
0: Of course, absolutely
1: you are. If that's what you want.
0: Yeah.
1: But it does come with caveats that some people just simply won't be able to afford it or be interested in going to that country or be able to get the time off.
0: In the end, they actually got married in Queensland. So they still made people travel.
1: It's sand.
0: Yeah.
1: There's water.
0: Yeah. I mean, you kind of angle it right. It could be Thailand. I don't know. I've never been to Thailand. But 1-300-799-31, did you get married overseas? Did people actually go to your wedding?
1: Yeah, I mean, you do run the risk that obviously if you have a wedding overseas, you're going to have a drop-off rate.
0: Yeah, yeah.
1: But then some of those people who drop off could be people who are really important to you, in which case you have to make the decision, will you fund them?
0: Yeah.
1: Or are you just accepting of the fact, this is what I want and this is what I'm going to do?
0: Weddings are very expensive.
1: Oh,
0: is it cheaper to fly to a country like Thailand or somewhere like Bali and do stuff there? Because as soon as you hear or as soon as some companies hear that there's a wedding involved, the prices go up significantly.
1: The wedding tax.
0: Yes.
1: Is it cheaper to get married over there?
0: Yep.
1: I've seen some stats online and it is.
0: Yep.
1: I've also looked to go on holidays before up to like Queensland and then realised it was cheaper to go internationally.
0: Wow.
1: Yeah, always at certain times of the year.
0: It's certainly cheaper to go to different countries. You need to go to Perth sometimes.
1: But the accommodation.

0: The food, alcohol, stuff like that, it's often cheaper to go somewhere like Thailand.
1: You got married internationally, but that was your game plan. Like, you didn't really want to have anyone there at all besides your husband, yourself, and the celebrant.
0: Yes.
1: Any regrets that your family weren't there for that?
0: No, I don't have any regrets by it. It's not for everyone.
1: Yep.
0: And I understand that. Maybe if my mum was still alive, maybe I would have chosen something different.
1: Yep.
0: But it was right for us. And like, as soon as my husband proposed, we both went, okay, where are we going?
1: Elope.
0: I don't know why, but it was like an immediate thing for both of us.
1: To elope.
0: Just not to have fuss and for the day to be about us and not about the happiness of other people, because I know I would get so caught up in the little things.
1: Yeah, okay.
0: The little details and everybody else and how are they doing and stuff, and then I know I wouldn't have focused on myself.
1: My auntie's heartbroken at the moment.
0: Yeah.
1: I hope I'm not speaking out of school here, but they live on the other side of the world. So if they are streaming us via the listener app at 10:30 p.m. last night, good evening.
0: Last night. I love that. Time zones wig me out.
1: My auntie is not invited to her granddaughter's wedding. So my cousin's kid is about to get married, and they live in England, but they're about to get married in Las Vegas.
0: Mm.
1: And they're only inviting the mums, and that's it.
0: Just the mamas?
1: Just the mums. They're paying for it. So it's, you know, the husband, wife, the mums, because both their fathers have actually passed away. So it's just the mums. But my grandma's like, my auntie's like, hey, what about grandma here?
0: Yeah.
1: You know, and she's a little bit heartbroken that she's not going to Las Vegas for the wedding.
0: I also don't have grandparents.
1: Yeah.
0: You know, like, my invitees would be pretty short.
1: Yeah.
0: But if I had an elderly grandparent, maybe again things would have been different for me.
1: My daughter found our wedding photo, the wedding album, the other day, and it's fascinating looking at the photo of the amount of people. I think we had something like 110 people at our wedding.
0: Mm.
1: And this was in 2010, so 16 years ago. And the amount of people either we don't see anymore, we're not friends with anymore.
0: Mm.
1: A lot of people have died
0: in
1: that 16-year window, which is quite confronting when you look back at the photo and go, gee whiz, there's a lot of people no longer with us. So, I mean, it's good and it's bad. You know, we had a lot of people there, but obviously they weren't that close to us because we just simply don't see them anymore.
0: I have zero regrets about eloping. It's not for everyone, but it was perfect for us.
1: There you go.
0: Yeah.
1: I think if you are going to book an overseas wedding and you want people to come, just don't be heartbroken if they don't, because not everyone is in a position to be able to drop everything and go to Thailand or go to Bali or go to wherever you want to get married.
0: It's like Dad would have been like, oh, are you beauty? I'm in.
1: Yeah, yeah,
0: my oldest brother had two kids going, what?
1: Exactly.
0: How am I going to afford that?
1: That's the thing. 7:32, Morning Crew with Gabby and Dan, local news in a moment. Gabby's trending news not too far away.
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14: Good morning, it's Daniel Brewer with your Gippsland News and Sport. Farmers across Gippsland are among the most optimistic in the country. Rabobank Sally Bull attributing the confidence to favourable weather conditions and a sharp rebound in market prices.
15: So there's lots of things weighing on farmers' minds, notably input costs. 52% of the state's farmers that were surveyed say that they are the most worrying aspect for them at the moment. The improvement was driven by improving commodity prices.
14: A new exhibition at the Victoria Police Museum in Melbourne showcasing the building, stories and people behind police stations has a Gippsland connection. Curator Annabelle McPherson says Traralgon joins Cobden and Kerrang as regional locations represented through stories and architectural drawings.
16: What we decided to do was highlight something that hadn't been seen before at the Victoria Police Museum. People, Plans and Places celebrates the connection of Victoria Police to the local communities around the state of Victoria. They're one of the first civic buildings in most places. It will be the post office and the police station, maybe the town hall.
14: Latrobe Regional Airport is now home to a new operational flight test range command centre. Emma Clark reports.
17: 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It will support research and testing of drones, electric aviation and other emerging technologies with the aim of attracting new businesses, investment and jobs to Gippsland. 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
14: Experienced netball umpires are being sought for Traralgon Netball Association's Twilight competition. Umpires with at least 1 year's experience can apply, with opportunities available on Tuesdays, Thursdays or both. The association says the positions offer competitive pay and a social way to stay involved with grassroots netball during the off-season. More information can be found on the association's Facebook page. 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
1: Your four-day forecast for Gippsland and the Valley. There is a strong wind warning for the central and east Gippsland coasts. Slight chance of a shower this morning, otherwise cloudy today, with winds westerly up to 25 k's an hour. We're heading for a top of 14 across the Latrobe Valley, 16 in Sale, 18 in Bairnsdale, 17 in Lakes Entrance and Orbost. Tomorrow, mostly sunny, 22. For Gippsland League Grand Final Day on Saturday, sunny and 23. Sunday, sunny, up to 27. Right now, 10 degrees in the Valley, Bairnsdale Lakes and Orbost, 9 in Sale.
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0: Mad Minute, $1,000 there. Shower thoughts. Andy Marr to preview the prelims. All still to come this morning on the show. Right now, Gabby, with all the trending news, I'm going to wish you all the very best with this one.
3: Yeah, usually we do maybe two or three stories in one segment, yep. But this one is far too big. It's just one. Oh. It's the fallout between Ed Sheeran, Macklemore, and a few other artists.
0: Yeah.
3: So Macklemore was supporting Ed Sheeran on his US Loops tour.
0: Yeah.
3: So at some shows in New Jersey at the beginning of September, Macklemore made some pro-Palestinian comments.
0: Yep.
3: He said Free Palestine, which he has been saying on stage for the last few years, admittedly smaller stages,
0: right.
3: And then performed his protest song as well. Then Macklemore was removed from the remaining tour dates.
0: Mm.
3: Macklemore says this decision came after venue owners, including Robert Kraft, so he's the owner of New England Patriots,
0: yes.
3: Also Gillette Stadium, objected to him performing.
0: I think he's Jewish.
3: Yes, yeah. Well, he's pro, more pro-Israel.
0: Yeah.
3: Other stadium owners as well said, nah, we don't want Macklemore part of it. Ed Sheeran had to have a difficult conversation with Macklemore and saying, I'm sorry, you can't continue on the tour.
0: Yeah.
3: Apparently, the objection was based on Macklemore's criticisms of, well, less so the criticisms of Israel, but more anti-Semitic kind of things, which I'm not really seeing as much. But if you object to Macklemore and anti-Semitic, why are you letting Kanye play at your stadiums? So there's that element. But I digress.
0: Yeah.
3: I digress. Macklemore has said that basically his stance isn't going to become a professional inconvenience. He's happy not to perform.
0: Yeah.
3: But Ed Sheeran did a big post, and a lot of people have said this post is weak. That Ed Sheeran has views about what's happening with Israel and Palestine, but he's just not vocal. He's apolitical,
0: yeah.
3: I guess.
0: Which
3: about
0: you're allowed
3: it.
0: To be. I don't understand this. Some well, people are like.
3: Well, the thing about Ed Sheeran is he's saying he's apolitical, but he's not neutral. So he's spoken out in favor of Ukraine in 2022. He did a concert for Ukraine in 2022. So you're not completely neutral, and you're not completely apolitical, or that you won't be public about your stance. You're just picking and choosing, and that's people's gripes with Ed Sheeran.
0: Okay.
3: And then a lot of people saying, well, silence makes you complicit, and silence means that you're on
0: that.
3: The side of the oppressor.
0: I don't agree with that.
3: I don't necessarily agree with that, but it's gotten worse. So Macklemore, no longer on the tour, and he accepted that, and he was fine. Ed Sheeran then still had a whole bunch of other people supporting him. They've all pulled the pin. So Phineas, being Billie Eilish's brother, he's no longer part of it. Aaron Rowe also can't continue. You got Lucas Graham. They said they couldn't continue as things stand. And even an Irish folk band called Bioga, I think, they're actually Ed Sheeran's backing band. The entire backing band.
0: Yeah, gone.
3: They're gone. They pulled the pin.
0: One thing I will say, if there's one man who can pull off a show on his own.
3: Yes.
0: It's just Ed Sheeran with his loop pedal. He actually could.
3: We'll find out what he actually does. He's got a show coming up in Philly on Saturday.
0: Right.
3: The fallout, I don't think, has finished yet. It's still incredibly messy. But this is the ultimate Streisand effect.
0: Mm.
3: Like, Barbara Streisand didn't want people to know where she lived, and in fact, then everyone knew where she lived.
0: Yeah.
3: The Streisand effect. So Kraft and Sheeran have caused a whopping...
0: Yeah.
3: Look, it's different
0: Fred, because Ed's managed to get to this point of his career, and he's been around for a long time now, 15 or so years.
3: Barely a
0: blip. No controversy.
3: Until now. So he's
0: anyway,
3: lost everyone.
0: We'll see how he goes in Philly on the weekend. 7:49, Morning Crew with Gabby and Dan.
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0: Not great today, but the next 3 days. Woohoo! Here we go, Gab. Cloudy today, top of 14 for the Valley, 18 for the East. 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
0: No luck yet this week with Mad Minute, but it might change in just a moment here on The Morning Crew with Gabby and Dan. CRFM. When I'm

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17: 11 degrees in Melbourne, a cloudy day, a top of 16. It's 8 o'clock. Good morning. I'm David Armstrong. A 12-year-old girl is among four people arrested after a series of violent crimes across Melbourne's southeast. Madeline Burke has more.
18: The group has been linked to multiple attempted armed robberies involving a stolen car yesterday afternoon. It's believed six offenders armed with knives held up a shop in Dandenong, then stole from a service station in Keysborough. Two offenders were later arrested while trying to hold up a service station in Mulgrave. Four others fled in a stolen car, which crashed into a pole at Springvale, where two were arrested. A 14-year-old boy, a 12-year-old girl, an 18-year-old woman and an 18-year-old man will now be interviewed by detectives. Madeline Burke, Melbourne.
17: Retailers have condemned Victoria's new workplace protection laws, claiming they will fail to protect staff from repeat offenders. The Carroll government has elected not to introduce urgent interim orders. They would immediately ban people from stores. The managing director of Bunnings, Michael Schneider, says his staff remain at risk.
19: We see, you know, really practical legislation in other jurisdictions like South Australia and the ACT, which I think, you know, really could have been lifted and shifted and used here in Victoria to, you know, create a really strong deterrent for people going into a retail setting and thinking that they can abuse or assault a retail worker.
17: One Nation says the Albanese government must outline the cost of the budget as a result of its immigration changes. Labor set to target student visas, family reunions and working holiday visas. Barnaby Joyce says the government must reveal the economic hit.
20: The issue we've got, of course, is the budget of the nation is tied to the numbers that they were bringing in. So the sequel to Tony Burke giving his press club speech will have to be Jim Chalmers giving his new budget speech.
17: Traders along a popular Footscray food and grocery strip fear they will be killed off by council's proposal to slash a third of available street parking. 34 spots on Barclay Street are set to go. They'll be replaced by separated bike lanes and bigger pedestrian crossings. Well, the Today Show's announced their new hosts after it was revealed Sarah Arbo would not be returning, Sylvia Jeffries taking her place, joining Melbourne newsreader Tom Steinfurt at the desk after Karl Stefanovic's exit.
21: It is very exciting. As a cat's out of the bag, you can remove the question marks on the online newspapers. Needless to say, I am absolutely thrilled.
22: Stoked to be doing it alongside you. And yeah, I'm just thrilled to be part of such an iconic show, because where else can you be interviewing the Prime Minister one minute and then milking a goat?
17: In finance, Wall Street's down 631, our dollar 70.84 US.
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17: better. The AFL is continuing to look at shortening quarters. Eddie Summerfield reports.
24: Total game lengths are down by about 3 minutes year on year. The AFL wanting to shave more time.
25: In an ideal world, we'd like all the quarters to be 30 minutes. That's probably about, that'd be utopia.
24: Football boss Greg Swan telling Fox Footy he's actively considering reducing playing time.
25: Instead of 20 plus time on, is it 19 time on, 18 time on.
24: And as for fans who are largely against changes to game length?
25: Yeah, they don't care. No. They're happy with the, as we said before, with the crowds and the viewership, everything's pretty good.
24: Eddie Summerfield, Melbourne.
17: For the first time since 1976, Manchester United has blown a 2-0 lead at half time, knocked out of the EFL Cup by Brighton. They went on to win 3-2. That's the latest news and sport.
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26: Good morning, it's Daniel Brewer with your Gippsland News and Sport. Regional businesses and farmers are raising concerns about delays to visa processing ahead of the busy summer harvest and tourism period. Shadow Agriculture Minister Darren Chester is calling for the delays to be fixed.
27: The Albanese government's go slow on working holiday maker visas and agricultural visas is going to make it harder for our farmers to harvest their crops, and that's going to impact the food prices. The National Farmers Federation has made it clear that we will see increased food insecurity and high prices if the government doesn't fix this mess. And once again, Australian farmers are paying the price for the Albanese government's incompetence.
26: Landowners across Gippsland are being urged to register planned burn-offs online this spring. Sam College reports.
28: Residents preparing their properties for fire season are being encouraged to register planned burn-offs online. Fire Permits Victoria says more than 62% of burn-off notifications are still being made by phone, increasing wait times for callers. CFA Chief Officer Jason Heffernan says crews have already responded to more than 200 escape burn-offs this year. Landowners are reminded to have enough people and water on hand and never leave a burn unattended. Sam College, Ace Radio.
26: More than 6,000 regional Victorians have identified potholes and deteriorating roads as their biggest road safety concern. One of eastern Victoria's most dangerous was Princess Highway, Bairnsdale to Lakes entrance. RACV Patrol's Rodney Rees says the condition of the roads is pretty ordinary.
0: pretty ordinary piece of road that causes a lot of havoc at the moment. I'm not surprised it's been rated as one of the worst roads by RACVs.
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26: Brisbane is preparing for a fifth consecutive preliminary final this Saturday. The Lions will travel to Melbourne for a do-or-die clash against Hawthorn at the MCG. Former Gippsland Power player Josh Dunkley says a potential three-peat is not top of mind.
1: You know, that's more the exterior noise is the three-peat kind of thing, but we're all just excited about the opportunity that's in front of us this week, and that's the Hawks, who played some really good finals footy against Freo a couple of weeks ago. So we're not looking too far ahead. We're staying in the moment.
26: That's the latest in local news and sport.
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5: Your four-day forecast for Gippsland and the Valley. There is a strong wind warning for the central and east Gippsland coasts. Slight chance of a shower this morning, otherwise cloudy today, with winds westerly up to 25 k's an hour. We're heading for a top of 14 across the Latrobe Valley, 16 in Sale, 18 in Bairnsdale, 17 in Lakes Entrance and Orbost. Tomorrow, mostly sunny, 22. The Gippsland League Grand Final day on Saturday, sunny and 23. Sunday, sunny, up to 27. And right now, 10 degrees in the Valley, Sale, Bairnsdale and Orbost, 11 in Lakes.
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5: It is 8 past 8. Hope you're well this Thursday. It is the Morning Crew with Gabby and Dan. Maybe you stayed up late last night researching the Denny Ute Muster. I've got some bad news. We've already given away the tickets for today.
6: However,
5: yes,
6: back again tomorrow.
5: It was good news for Brett, though. Brett picked up a double pass earlier this morning. But yes, the Denny Ute Brainbuster done for today. It will be back tomorrow here on the Morning Crew with Gabby and Dan. We've also got shower thoughts on the way. Andy Marr to preview the prelim finals before 8:30 as well. And now this.
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16: Here we go.
5: Well, this is exciting, Gabby. Yesterday's Mad Minute was entertaining to say the least. We had Jesse, who was on the site. He played, I think he got maybe 4 out of 10. It wasn't a great performance, but we had some laughs along the way. Jesse's tried again. He can't play because you've got to wait 30 days. So we've handed the phone over to another guy at the work site. It's Macca. G'day, Macca.
7: Hey, mate. How's it going?
5: What are you guys actually doing?
7: We build big sheds.
5: All right. Okay.
6: I think my husband wants a new big shed.
5: Okay.
6: So.
5: Hang on the line afterwards, Macca. All right. How far into the shed building process are you at the moment?
7: We're wrapping up one shed and probably going on to another pretty soon.
5: Okay,
7: so.
5: All right, great, excellent. Well, Macca's a shed builder. He wants $1,000. What are you spending your grand on if you win today, Macca?
7: Probably some new clothes,
5: maybe.
6: Beautiful. Like the way that you think.
5: High-vis clothes for Macca, I reckon. All right, Gabe, kick things off with a bonus question answer. Let's play Bad Minute. If you don't know an answer, Macca, say pass. We'll come back to it at the end.
6: Good luck, Macca bonus. True or false, an Australian man once tried to sell the country of New Zealand on eBay.
7: True.
6: Complete the title of this traditional fairy tale. 3 Billy Goats.
7: Bluff.
6: 2 Video chat iPhone to iPhone is called what?
7: FaceTime.
6: Which is larger, 50% or 5/8?
7: Oh, 50%.
6: What sport is Jeff Horn professional in?
7: Boxing.
6: According to the common saying, a leopard can't
7: change its spots.
6: What prickly plant is often found in the desert?
7: Cactus.
6: Which city hosted the Commonwealth Games in 2018?
7: Oh, it's not Paris. Rio.
6: Finish the Rolling Stones lyrics. I see a red door and I want it painted.
7: Black.
6: Where is a person if they're said to be in the slammer?
7: Jail, prison.
8: He didn't pass anything.
9: Did better than Jesse yesterday. So yeah, there's Robbie, a couple of bragging rights. I make it eight.
8: I make it eight.
9: Eight, yeah. So the only two you didn't get, Macca. Very happy with himself. Which is larger, 52% or 5/8? You said 50%, but no, 5/8 is larger. That's equivalent to 62.5%. And which city hosted the Commonwealth Games back in 2018? It was here in Australia. It was on the Gold Coast. Macca, no luck. 8 from 10, still a great effort there, mate.
8: Done.
9: But we can't get your clothes shopping at the moment. I'm so sorry, but thanks for playing.
7: That's all right, mate. Thanks for having a crack.
9: Good on you, Macca. And
8: good
9: luck with the remainder of that build on that shed. Good stuff. There we go. Not bad. Not bad for Macca. Surprised all of us, I think, including himself.
8: He surprised himself.
9: We will play badminton again tomorrow. If you'd like a one-step head start, catch that bonus question answer. We give you the first answer each weekday afternoon just before 3. It's the Morning Crew with Gabby and Dan.

0: It's 17 past 8. This is your Thursday Morning Crew with Gabby and Dan. Every now and then, Gabby and I like to jump in the Morning Crew shower. We need a wash. We need to cleanse ourselves, not only of dirt and grime, but also of those bizarre thoughts one can only have whilst in the solitude of the shower. Gabby, please share with me your weekly shower thoughts right now.
1: Well, playing on The Price is Right,
0: yes,
1: is one of the only scenarios where being a very rich person is a disadvantage.
0: Oh, because you don't know how cheap some of the things are when you have to put them in order.
1: Yeah, your sense of the cost of things. It's like Kim Kardashian, I don't think has been in a supermarket for like 15 or 20 years.
0: Okay.
1: So you should have no idea.
0: Kim Kardashian overnight won $1.60. Is that right? Did I read that right?
1: 1 euro
0: in the settlement.
1: That was the $6 million Paris heist.
0: Yes.
1: I think she just wanted a tiny bit of money to prove a point.
0: It was a symbolic
1: thing. It was symbolic. That's the word I'm going for.
0: I thought it was a misprint when I saw it. It was like Kim Kardashian wins $1.6. And I was like, oh, there must be $1.6 million. But no, she won $1.60 Australian. Ha! You don't scare me, kid. I had to call girls at their houses in the landline era.
1: Yes.
0: My God, what happened there?
1: Well, there was a bit of confusion among the primary school parents.
0: Yeah, yeah.
1: So I had a crush on a guy called Paddy.
0: Paddy,
1: and my
0: nice.
1: Friend Bella had a crush on Lockie. But
0: right.
1: then because I would always call Lockie's house and then give the phone to Bella, Bella would call Paddy's house, give the phone to me.
0: Yeah,
1: so
0: right.
1: our parents were all confused. It was like, no, yeah. Gabby's dating Lockie.
0: No,
1: and they're like,
0: no,
1: it's Bella. And it was all
0: how
1: very
0: old,
1: confusing.
0: How old was that? What are you then?
1: Oh, you're five.
0: Oh, gee whiz. Wow, get in. Good luck.
1: Excuse you.
0: No, grade five's early, isn't it? Is it?
1: Do you have a little boyfriend?
0: I didn't get one until year 12.
1: Good, eh?
0: Yep. A girlfriend that was, too, by the way. Yeah. It's your turn, mate.
1: Oh, is it my turn?
0: Yeah, I did the last one.
1: Oh, okay.
0: Yeah.
1: There is a specific correct temperature for a toilet seat. Too hot and too cold, very uncomfortable for different reasons.
0: Very sus. How annoying is it when you have to go to the one at work and you're like, oh, my God, this is really... Okay,
1: oh,
0: someone else.
1: Warm.
0: Someone else was sat here very recently.
1: I don't even like sitting on, like, a bus or a train or something and it's a warm seat.
0: Ugh. Yeah, you're right. No, good point.
1: It's not right.
0: Household printers have had, like, 40 years to improve and just... haven't.
1: They're terrible.
0: It just so bad. How many people have a printer that's just totally out of action, whether it's out of cartridges or just doesn't work for whatever reason and just has to print at work? That's me. That's the category that I fall
1: into. I don't own one at home.
0: I have one at home.
1: Do you really?
0: Yeah.
1: I've been to work on a weekend and I got asked, why were you here? And I was like, I needed to print.
0: Printing stuff. Yeah.
1: A keychain.
0: Yep.
1: It's a ring that was invented so you could lose all your keys at once. So annoying.
0: That's good. My last one is, at what point do we start calling him Ryan Goose?
1: Oh, Gosling.
0: That tickled me just right.
1: I was like, what are you talking about?
0: Shower.
1: Ryan Goose, Mr. Goose.
0: The new Barbie sequel starring Ryan Goose. Shower off. There we go. 21 past 8. Morning Crew with Gabby and Dan. Andy, you preview the footy with us next.
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0: Cloudy today, a top of 14 for the valley, 16 for the east, but then tomorrow, 22, Saturday, 23, Sunday, 27. 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

0: That's Oscar Med K here on The Morning Crew with Gabby and Dan. And Gabby, for the penultimate time this year, it's time to catch up with this man. We're into the second last weekend of the AFL season. Some say the best weekend in footy, prelim final weekend. We're chatting to this man all thanks to the footy final sale on now at Tyre Power. Buy three, get one free on Toyo Proxus CR1 and Proxus CR1 SUV tyres. Easy for me to say. Yeah, of course. Andy Marr is our man from AFL Nation and the front bar. Morning, Andy.
1: Good morning, you two, and let it be known, Gab, that many of us wish we were in your shoes right now. Many wish our dog was still in the fight. So good luck to you and your Swannies tomorrow night.
2: I am still in the fight, but nobody thought that I would be. It's been a ridiculous month or so. Could be even more ridiculous if my Swans book their spot into the grand final. So they're up against the Dockers tomorrow night, but it is at the SCG, so maybe a bit of a home ground advantage. What are you thinking, Andy?
1: Well, for all the reasons I didn't think Sydney could win the qualifying final, I have to keep true to that, that I don't think they can win the prelim for the same reasons. And they made us look silly against Brisbane. That's obvious. But they still run into the same problems now with the manpower issues that they've got. Obviously, no Callum Mills. Will they pull the pin on McInerney? I think they probably will. So it would take another remarkable performance from them to get over the line. And for them and those who played so bravely a fortnight ago, I hope they do. But they're running into a team that I think got a bit of a monkey off its back last week. And they're pretty good Fremantle. They're not over the line. They're not a certainty, but they're going to be very, very hard to beat.
0: For the third year in a row, the Brisbane Lions will play in the 5:15 Saturday slot at the MCG in prelim final weekend.
2: Love it, apparently.
0: They do. They're taking on the Hawks this year, Andy. It seems like an age since Hawthorn played their qualifying final. It's been over a fortnight. Well, it will be over a fortnight by the time the ball gets kicked in anger on Saturday. Who wins? Hawks, Lions. What a beauty it's going to be. Massive crowd expected.
1: Yeah, so it's a bit role reversal here, I reckon, from Hawthorn's qualifying final. They went over there, they took the fight to Fremantle. It was an all-out assault, and Fremantle melted. They couldn't cope. So the roles are a bit reversed here, I reckon. Hawthorn at home, rested up. I mean, Brisbane mathematically is probably going to be the favourite going into the game with the bookies, but I think Hawthorn now has to stand up in front of what Brisbane will dish up to them.

0: They'll know what they have to do, Brisbane. They've done it before. They're built for it. They're capable. So we all know that if they're switched on, they're going to bring it. So will Hawthorn be able to stand up under that sort of heat against a team so well equipped and do what it did a fortnight ago? That's the question. I think they're good enough. I think Hawthorn are good enough. I think their scoring power is good enough. And I think they can win, but it's all about whether they can meet the Lions in this sort of penultimate matchup.
1: I like it, and I like the word penultimate too.
2: You do love it.
1: Let's go ahead to Monday. So we get through the prelims, then Monday, of course, is AFL's Night of Nights. It is the Brownlow Medal. Is it just Nick Dacos's?
2: Uh-huh.
0: Yeah, it has to be, doesn't it? It'll be ridiculous if it isn't, let's be honest. So it's going to be about the numbers. Like, how far in front is he by a certain mark? When do they call it? Is it going to be the earliest declaration of a Brownlow winner of all time? Is it going to be a record number of votes polled? Will he poll in the most games that any player's ever polled in? I actually do think it's all about the numbers, how far he wins by. I can't see anyone getting close.
2: Wow.
1: Isn't that crazy? And your week, I imagine, going to be a big one. Get through prelim final day and whatnot, and then you've got the grand final issue at the front bar, all in the lead up to the big dance. What can we expect in the grand final front bar next week?
0: Well, the Brownlow medalist, I'm calling it, he'll be on the show, so we can't wait to have Nick on. He's been on before with the brother and the father, so this will be the first time he's on as a standalone, which will be great. Dimmer's going to come in and assess the two teams for us. Dan Sultan's going to sing. Fitzy and Lawrence, they'll all be there. The CEO will drop in and give us a wrap of the year that they've had at headquarters. It's, and there's all the regular stuff that we do on the show, just the packages of the year that was. It's a bit of a chance for us to have a year in review almost, live on air. So it's always fun, the grand final show. It's a lovely way to end the year and be part of the week. And all roads lead to the MCG on Saturday. And I just hope we get a grand final that does the ground and the event and the occasion justice. I think that's all we're after this year.
2: And Andy, I hope you're good with names. I did see in the paper that apparently Carlton's going to let go of 11 players. 11 players.
1: Yeah, more names to memorise.
2: So more Guernseys, more merch.
0: They've got to have a plan, Gab.
2: He's got
0: a
2: plan.
0: It's actually extraordinary. the culling is deep. I can't honestly argue with any of the players that they've said thank you but see you later to so far. I think all the decisions they've made seem to be justifiable. Certainly in my brain they are. So, but they've got to fill their list somehow. So there's going to be a lot of new blokes coming to the footy club. They don't have too many hands at the draft table. They're going to have to spend most of their capital to get Cody Walker. So, it's going to be, I'm very interested to see what they've got up their sleeve.
1: We've covered so much. We've covered finals, we've covered Brownlows, we've covered delistings and the front bar grand final show. Andy, have a great weekend. Enjoy your footy, and we'll chat to you one final time this time next week.
0: Good luck to the Swannies, Gab.
1: Oh, there
2: Thanks,
1: we go.
2: Thanks, Andy.
1: I'm on hashtag flag mantle myself, but that's okay. 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That's next.
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7: Good morning, it's Daniel Brewer with your Gippsland News and Sport. Traralgon is among a trio of regional towns featured in a new exhibition at the Victorian Police Museum in Melbourne. The exhibition showcases the buildings, stories and people behind police stations that have served Victorian communities for more than 170 years. Curator Annabelle McPherson says stories from Cobden, Kerrang and Traralgon reflect the challenges, characters and everyday realities of policing across Victoria.
8: We did extensive research across newspaper articles and reference books, and we also looked into our collection for stories that hadn't been told yet and that celebrate the real connection of people and place.
7: A new Flight Test Range Command Centre has officially begun operations at Latrobe Regional Airport. Emma Clark reports.
9: Harriet Shing, the member for Eastern Victoria, has opened the centre at Latrobe Regional Airport as part of a broader aerospace precinct upgrade. The facility has received $205,000 from the state government and $107,000 from Latrobe City Council. It will support research and testing in drones, electric aviation and advanced air mobility, while helping attract aerospace, defence and renewable energy businesses and create new jobs across Gippsland. Emma Clark, Ace Radio.
7: Farmers across Gippsland are among the most confident in the nation, backed by strong seasonal conditions and a sharp recovery in commodity markets. Rabobank State Manager for Victoria and Tasmania, Sally Bull, says the result is a significant contrast to previous surveys.
10: Victoria farm confidence has definitely rallied in the last quarter, so it's risen to a net rating of negative 9%, which is an improvement from negative 38% last quarter. So it does place Victorian farmers among the most confident in the nation.
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7: The AFL Talent League have named their Boys and Girls Team of the Year. From Gippsland Power Boys, Cody Templeton was named on the interchange and Clancy Snell in the back line, while in the girls' side, Lily Milner was named in the midfield. The full team can be viewed at the Talent League Facebook page. 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
12: Your 4-day forecast for Gippsland and the Valley. There is a strong wind warning for the central and east Gippsland coasts. Slight chance of a shower this morning, otherwise cloudy today, with winds westerly up to 25 k's an hour. We're heading for a top of 14 across the Latrobe Valley, 16 in Sale, 18 in Bairnsdale, 17 in Lakes Entrance and Orbost. Tomorrow, mostly sunny, 22. For Gippsland League Grand Final Day on Saturday, sunny and 23. Sunday, sunny, up to 27. And right now, 10 degrees in the Valley and Sale, 11 in Bairnsdale Lakes and Orbost.
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0: 17 to 9. This is The Morning Crew with Gabby and Dan for a Thursday.
1: Oh, no. So Prince Harry, Meghan Markle, they're currently living in the UK. Mm. And, of course, security is hot on their topic. So trying to send the kids to a school and keep it discreet, maybe where they're living, keep it discreet.
0: Yep.
1: Unfortunately for Meghan Markle, she did something silly and we're going to let the Red Hot Chili Peppers take over.
0: Well, did she... Did she give it away?
1: She did.
0: Yeah, right.
1: So I did see the photos. It was celebrating Prince Harry's birthday, I believe. Yep. And there were some videos and images on her Instagram of their new life in the UK.
0: Right.
1: And it looked fun. There was muddy boots. There was a fire. Harry fishing with the kids as well.
0: Yeah.
1: Unfortunately.
0: Yes.
1: She's given away where they live.
0: Oh, some people have figured it out.
1: Yeah, apparently some distinctive details in the background, helping people who are sleuths identified on Google Maps. For me, I just went, that looks fun, that looks nice, move on.
0: Yeah, yeah.
1: But, yeah, there's people that are a bit more pervy. Pervy, but, you know.
0: And people who are obsessed. People who are obsessed as well. It's like, let's find out where that is.
1: Yeah.
0: And make it their life mission. I mean, there's also a story that poor old the kids, what are the kids called? Archie and Lilybet, is that who they are? They had to change schools because Meghan Markle was added to a parent's WhatsApp group and then the number was shared.
1: That's not why they changed the schools.
0: Okay,
1: They couldn't, the commute, they couldn't stay as a convoy.
0: Okay, all right.
1: Yeah,
0: okay.
1: But her number was distributed to other people. Surely you'd have two phones.
0: You'd have that phone and your
1: Meghan Markle phone.
0: I don't know how it works. I'm not a royal or a former royal. No. But what's interesting, you talk about the Google Maps thing. The other day at my house, I was out in the front and the Google Maps car drove past.
1: Did it really?
0: The Street View car. You know the car, little white car with the multiple cameras on top of it?
1: Yeah.
0: Yeah. And did a lap and I thought, oh, that's cool. Then it came round again.
1: Oh, to get the other side of the road maybe.
0: And then I ran inside. I said, guys, I don't want to freak anyone out. The Google Maps car has just done two laps. And without even saying anything, all of my kids went, right. And we all just went out the front. Now, for some reason, I don't know why, we created some sort of murder scene with Oliver on the floor with some sort of wound, Elijah standing over the top of him and linking an image into the side looking absolutely shocked. So we were perfect position. Unfortunately for us, we stood there in that position for about a minute. Google Maps car didn't do a third lap.
1: Oh, no.
0: It obviously got what it needed and didn't need to come back around again. But we're like, oh, quick, get out of there. Oh, I'm down, on the floor.
1: I didn't think a murder scene. I thought maybe like mooning the car or something is what would come to their minds at their age.
0: We didn't discuss it.
1: You didn't discuss it.
0: It happened organically of Oliver just getting on the floor and Elijah standing over the top of him and others looking shot like just we all played it really well. Not a word was spoken. Unfortunately for us, the Google Maps car just didn't come back around.
1: I really hope it's on someone's doorbell camera or something.
0: How ridiculous. 14 to 9. Morning Crew with Gabby and Dan.
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2: Just a cloudy Gippsland Thursday on the way. A top of 14 for the valley, 18 for the east, but tops of 22, 23 and 27 between tomorrow and Sunday. 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

0: Morning crew, Gabby and Dan. Thanks for coming in today, Gab.
1: Yeah, worth it. So it's going to fill up my car. Fuel prices, deja vu, going up and up again.
0: For the first time in a while today, I heard the rationing word mentioned again for diesel.
1: Did you?
0: Wish me luck. Might not see you in person again for a while. Morning crew, with Gabby and Dan.
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13: 12 degrees in Melbourne. A cloudy day, a top of 16. 9 o'clock. Good morning. David Armstrong. Jess Wilson has dismissed Labor's work from home laws as an issue in search of a problem.
14: This was always Labor, Jacinta Allen and now Ben Carroll, playing politics with an issue that is really in search of a problem. People are working from home today. There is agreements between employers and employees when it comes to working from home.
13: The opposition leaders told Tom Elliott no decision will be made until after an upper house review. Victoria's new workplace protection laws have been branded the nation's weakest. The Carroll government scheme lacks application of an interim order to stop known and repeat offenders from walking into shops while The retailer awaits a court ruling. Managing Director of Bunnings, Michael Schneider, says it means staff who already face the worst retail crime rates across the country remain at risk.
15: I don't think we're not believed for a moment, and we have had really practical conversations with this government over many years. I don't think the issue is not understood, and the Premier himself has noted that his own career started in a retail setting, and it's a really significant missed opportunity.
13: Labor MPs will soon be briefed on the Albanese's migration plan. Here's Michael Packey.
16: After a six-week delay, Home Affairs Minister Tony Burke will deliver his immigration plan, which is expected to see tighter rules around various visa classes. Some international students won't be able to bring their families to Australia. There could be a reduction in working holiday visas, and the appeals process is likely to be fast-tracked to clear a backlog of cases. Senior Labor MP Tanya Plibersek says the proposed changes will be sensible to make migration sustainable.
17: It has to be set at a level that is beneficial for our country.
16: One Nation MP, Barnaby Joyce, says Labor is playing catch-up after the minor party released its immigration policy on Monday.
18: We have to get this place swept because there are too many people around there stealing our ideas.
16: Mr Burke will deliver his policy changes at a speech to the National Press Club later today. Michael Packey, Canberra.
13: A second Formula One race event to be added to next year's blockbuster at Albert Park, a new F1 sprint competition. We'll see three sessions of qualifying staged on the Friday, then as an F1 free practice session, with a 100k sprint race to take place on the Saturday ahead of standard F1 qualifying. Grand Prix CEO Travis Auld says more and more shorter, faster, high-octane races are being added to the F1 calendar.
19: Six sprint races this year to about 10 next year. We had lengthy conversations about our desire to have a sprint race. I think they're awarding a sprint race to us as a sign they trust us as an event, but importantly, they trust us as a city to put on great events.
13: Well, millions of Australians are putting off taking their pets to the vet because they can't afford it. Finder survey has found 1 in 4, 1.9 million people admit they've delayed vet treatment for financial reasons. In finance, the dollar, 70.84 US.
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13: better. Brisbane Lions coach Chris Fagan is praising the re-signing of young gun Logan Morris, the 21-year-old signing with the Lions, until the end of 2029.
20: I think it's really important. He's going to be here for... He's still got another year to go on his current contract and then two more, so that's three more for Logues. You know, he's a potential leader of our club. He's a very exciting forward. It's good that his future's stitched up and he can just concentrate on playing footy now.
13: Hawthorn trains today. Ruck Ned Reeves pushing for a recall after recovering from injury. English League Cup soccer. Brighton's made a shock comeback to defeat Man United 3-2. Wins also for Everton and Aston Villa. That's the latest news and sport.
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27: I'm Daniel Brewer with your local news and sport. A new flight test range command centre is now operational at Latrobe Regional Airport following the official opening yesterday. The facility will help attract investment, create skilled jobs and strengthen our region's growing aerospace sector. Gippslanders are being urged to register their burn-offs online this spring to help emergency services manage unnecessary calls and call-outs. More information can be found on our website. In sport, Brisbane is gearing up for its fifth consecutive preliminary final this Saturday. The Lions will travel to Melbourne this week in the do-or-die clash at the MCG against Hawthorn. Former Gippsland Power player Josh Dunkley says the Lions' three-peat is not top of mind for the players.
28: You know, that's more the exterior noise is the three-peat kind of thing, but we're all just excited about the opportunity that's in front of us this week, and that's the Hawks, who played some really good finals footy against Freo a couple of weeks ago.
27: That's the latest in local news and sport.
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0: Your four-day forecast for Gippsland and the Valley. Strong wind warning for the central and east Gippsland coastal waters. Partly cloudy today, down to 5 tonight, and mostly sunny tomorrow, up to 22. Saturday, sunny and 23. Sunday, sunny, 27 degrees. Today, 14 for the Valley. Sale, 16. Lakes Entrance and Orbost, 17. Bairnsdale, 18 degrees. Right now, it's 10 degrees.
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99.5 TRFM, Thursday morning with Milky and Mole Grab. Just the way you are, we're creeping ever closer towards the weekend. And just tell me, Gippsland, are you in as good a mood as me for the weekend? This will be two weekends in a row that Mother Nature has absolutely delivered in terms of weather. 25-ish on Saturday. Sunday, wowee, could be up to 27, 28 degrees, depending on which part of Gippsland you are. Slip, slop and slap for sure. And with local football netball over, sounds like a Sunday session is in order. Drink responsibly. Oasis coming up for you real soon. Here's Olivia Dean and Baby Steps, TRFM. It's funny

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0: 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Don't look back in anger. Hello, it's Matt this morning. Just for 1 minute, I want to talk to a very specific group of people. The table surgeons, the felt hustlers, the rack raiders. You know who I'm talking about, don't you? You're starting to get excited because now I'm talking your language. Are you looking forward to tomorrow? It is the Gippy Cup, Australia's largest social eight-ball tournament. And all of those terms relate to eight-ball and the people that play. So now I feel like, well, we're not quite kindred spirits, but we're almost on the same level. I can't play, but I admire what you do. If you want to go and watch some fantastic eight-ball, it starts tomorrow in sale at the Gippsland Regional Sports Complex. 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
18: Oh, today I reckon is the day that kickstarts at least four gorgeous days across Gippsland. Now, you don't normally hear that associated with the words cloudy. That's what it's going to be today. Strong wind warning for the central and east Gippsland coastal waters, but

There will be pockets of sunshine today as well. 14 for the Valley, Sale 16, Lakes Entrance, at Orbost 17, Bensdale 18. Do you know about Sunday yet? Has that been talked about in your household like it has in ours? The other half has to work on Sunday. She's miserable about that. I'm just trying to plan what we're going to get up to on Sunday when it's 28 degrees in Sale. Hello. Thank you, Mother Nature. Harry Styles coming up. Here's Miles Smith. Stay if you want to dance.

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1: You're just like my favorite song going round and round my head. 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

0: 99.5 TRFM, Harry Styles and American Girls. Hello, it's Matt this morning. If you're an F1 fan, you would know by now that the calendar has been released for next year. And if you're starting to look through it, looking for the excitement, Melbourne actually gets, I think, a slightly better deal. Now, no, we're not holding the opening race of the season anymore, so that is a shame, but they've decided to replace it, not just with giving us a race now in April, where the weather might be even more conducive for the fans to go along, but we get a sprint race as well, which is absolutely fantastic and a great spectacle. Tickets for the big race go on sale next month.
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20: I'm Daniel Brewer with your local news and sport. A new exhibition at the Victorian Police Museum in Melbourne showcasing the buildings, stories and people behind police stations has a Gippsland flavour. Curator Annabelle McPherson says Traralgon joins Cobden and Kerrang as regional locations represented in the exhibition.
21: People, Plans and Places celebrates the connection of Victoria Police to the local communities around the state of Victoria. They're one of the first civic buildings in most places. It will be the post office and the police station, maybe the town hall.
20: Gippsland farmers are the most confident in the nation, which is being backed by strong seasonal conditions and a sharp recovery in commodity markets. In sport, the AFL Talent League have named their boys and girls team of the year. From Gippsland Power Boys, Cody Templeton was named on the interchange and Clancy Snell in the back line, while in the girls' side, Lily Milner was named in the midfield. 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